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end up with nothing. Live in one room like a bum. Once I flew in a plane and I fought in a war. 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

the little kids playing, where my own little boy used to play. So I sit in this chair and I ache with a gout, and I talk to myself 'cause I'm scared to go out.

0: And good evening. You are listening to Minnesota Jazz Tracks on Jazz 88. I am your host, Danny Sigelman. 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Minnesota sounds abound every Monday at Jazz 88 here. And we started off with Arnie Fogel, longtime veteran of the Twin Cities jazz scene. He's performing this Thursday night at Crooners, the main stage showroom, the Acme Jazz Company with Arnie Fogel. Arnie sang Ghosts to start out Minnesota Jazz Tracks tonight here on Jazz 88. Coming up, new music out of the Twin Cities. We're going to hear sounds from Obsidian James, Mike Munson, Mina Moore, L.A. Buckner, and a new one from Obi Original and the Black Atlantics, one of the hardest working musicians in the Twin Cities this summer. I've noticed Obi Original and his group been performing all over the Twin Cities, including every Sunday night at the Ice House in South Minneapolis. And you know what? I still need to get to one of those shows. Man, Sunday at 8 p.m., Obi Original and the Black Atlantics take over the Ice House. And he's got all sorts of gigs coming up all over the Twin Cities. Definitely brings the party. The new song, Sorry Olga. It's Obi Original and the Black Atlantics on Minnesota Jazz Tracks on Jazz 88.
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2: Yeah.
1: Huh? All right. Wow. Sorry.

We went back to 2020 with L.A. Buckner and Big Homie. His Big Homie record and debut featured the Michael Jackson tune, Human Nature, killer guitar solo on that one. Big fans of L.A. Buckner, of course, here at Jazz 88 and Minnesota Jazz Tracks. L.A.'s Monday Nights weekly jam happen every Monday, 8 p.m., with the Homework House Band at the Ice House in South Minneapolis. I got a new song from L.A. Buckner coming up here on Jazz 88 and Minnesota Jazz Tracks. Local cat Mike Munson and his trio checked in before that. We heard his latest, Pictures Without Frames. Mike returns to the Twin Cities in August, performing at the 331 Club on the 25th of August. New sounds from the Secret Stash record label. Mina Moore sang Heavy Load from her latest single. Great to hear some new stuff from Mina Moore. We heard Obsidian James in that set with Love Her Right, and we started off with Obi Original and the Black Atlantics. New single from Obi, Sorry Oga, and he's performing every Sunday at the Ice House. We'll be getting into some more new music from the Southside Aces. They're celebrating their release event for their new record Thursday at the Dakota. I also have some new music from Jake Baldwin, Ella Grace, Yasmin, and Beat Zero. And here's a new song from L.A. Buckner and Big Homie. This one features saxophonist Corey Henry. Again, L.A. Buckner tonight at the Ice House. Right here on Minnesota Jazz Tracks, you're about to hear Watch Your Step featuring Corey Henry on Jazz 88.

0: Lo dije. Que esta fiesta ya empezó con Jasmine, la chica de Wisconsin.
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And from last year's record, Vanishing Point, trumpeter Jake Baldwin was joined by Toivo Hannigan on guitar, Cody McKinney on the bass, and Adam Harder Nussbaum, the drummer. They performed a nice You Are My Sunshine on Minnesota Jazz Tracks on Jazz 88. Trumpeter Ella Grace still riding high from her latest called Figments. We heard Cherry Blossoms in the Rain, Sailing Through. New music from Yasmin and Beat Zero. The song New Tumbao, always high energy with Yasmin and Beat Zero. Started off the set with the new one from L.A. Buckner and Big Homie, featuring Corey Henry on saxophone. That was called Watch Your Step. You can watch L.A. Buckner tonight at the Ice House. New music from Brandon Commodore on the way, and the Southside Aces in the second hour of Minnesota Jazz Tracks. They're celebrating their new release Thursday night at the Dakota. That and much more coming up in the second hour of Minnesota Jazz Tracks. You know, I say it all the time, nothing like outdoor music in the Twin Cities in the summertime. And the Cedar Cultural Center are really going out of their way with that. Summer at the Cedar is a free outdoor music series happening Wednesday nights at 6 p.m. right there on the plaza on the West Bank. I got to experience one of those a couple weeks ago. It continues on. You can find out more about that at thecedar.org on their events page. The Cedar Cultural Center, an all ages venue, everybody welcome, and a great spot to check out some of the talent out of the Twin Cities as you can this coming Wednesday night. Summer at the Cedar presents Summer Deep Listening, starting at 6 p.m., a series of duo performers throughout the evening, including our friends Davu Saru and Devon Russell Gray, Michael Gallup and Mary Hansen Scott, and Damian Strange and Lena Marika Papach. Forgive me if I mispronounced Lena's last name. In any case, it's all happening Wednesday night at the Cedar. It's gonna be another hot one throughout the week. Cool off with some great improvised music Wednesday at the Cedar. We're going to hear Devon Russell Gray. This is a piece he performed with Nathan Hansen. It's called Letters on Minnesota Jazz Tracks on Jazz 88.

0: New sounds from Twin Cities native performer Cole Police. 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The new piece, A New Age, on Minnesota Jazz Tracks. We heard Devon Russell Gray with Nate Hansen and Letters before that. Again, Devon, part of the event happening Wednesday night at the Cedar. 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
0: Thanks for tuning in to Jazz 88. Time for a roads and weather update. In St. Paul, expect delays in both directions at South 35E and 7th Street due to road construction. There in Invergrove Heights, North Highway 149 is closed at Rich Valley Boulevard due to road construction. This project will last through Friday night this week. It's been a hot one in the Twin Cities this weekend. It didn't let up today and won't throughout the week. Looking at a low tonight of just 72 degrees. Sunny skies, hot and sunny tomorrow. 97 degrees for Tuesday and throughout the week. Do stay cool out there. 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Coming up, we have the second hour of Minnesota Jazz Tracks. And then at 9 p.m. tonight, Jazz at MPS brings student performers from Minneapolis Public Schools. Tune in tonight to hear Washburn High School's Summer Jazz Concert. Judy Carmichael's Jazz Inspired, wrapping up your Monday night at 10 here on Jazz 88. Judy's talking to the founder director of New York City Ballet, Tom Gold, for Jazz Inspired. It's all happening here on Jazz 88.
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We've been celebrating the new release from drummer-composer Brandon Commodore. He's out of the Twin Cities, part of the Commodore family of musicians, including his mother, Ginger Commodore, who joined Brandon on his new record for the tune Lessons in the Water. Ginger Commodore, an always active performer in the Twin Cities. She's got a gig coming up. This looks really fun. A tribute to legends Aretha Franklin, Chaka Khan, and Roberta Flack. Ginger's performing that show September 10th at the Chanhassen Dinner Theater. I'm your host, Annie Sigelman. It is the second hour of Minnesota Jazz Tracks. 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It is no surprise we are fans of the Southside Aces. They have a new album, their second of the year. The Big Beat will be released on vinyl, and the group are celebrating Thursday night at the Dakota. The Big Beat is the Southside Aces' 10th album, showcasing the group's obvious love of New Orleans music. We're going to hear a couple tracks from the new record. It's the Southside Aces performing Mood Indigo on Minnesota Jazz Tracks on Jazz 88.

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0: Guitarist Zach Harris on Minnesota Jazz Tracks. He celebrated his new release last week. The new record, American Reckoning, finds Harris exploring the tension between past and present through inventive arrangements of traditional songs and music. The piece Darlin' Corey, the first known recording of that tune by Clarence Gill, was recorded in January of 1927. A bit of an update from Zach Harris and his trio. Tim Sparks in there before that. He did a wonderful rendition of Take Five. Tim is performing with Tom Lieberman a week from tonight at the Dakota. Two tunes from the Southside Aces, their latest record, The Big Beat, will be celebrated this coming Thursday at the Dakota. A lot happening in downtown Minneapolis for music all over the Twin Cities. We like to cover as much of it as we can here on Minnesota Jazz Tracks and Jazz 88. Our own Phil Nussbaum will be talking to saxophonists Joan Hutton and Sue Orfield. Their Take That Back project has a new release. They're celebrating that next Monday at the Metronome. Phil will be talking to them right after this on Minnesota Jazz Tracks.
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0: Joan Hutton and Sue Orfield's Take That Back releases the new CD called Splash and performs at Metronome in St. Paul, Monday, July 20th. Uncommon as it is in small group jazz for a band to be led by two saxes, Take That Back has made a distinct impression in the jazz community. The new Take That Back CD is called Splash, and the group performs 7 to 9 p.m. next Monday night, July 20th, at Metronome in St. Paul. When Joan Hutton talked to Phil Nussbaum about Take That Back, she first addressed how the group started.
3: I got connected with Sue Orfield in about 2018, and we just started out wanting to do something together. We didn't really know what, and we kind of began by making these little sort of music videos in my kitchen, which is right where we're doing this interview. And we were both interested in original music, and we decided we would write some things and just kind of work on them together before we had any gigs or had any, you know, ideas of what we were going to do. And we gradually started inviting these other musicians in to make these with us. And Dave Schmallenberger, the drummer, fabulous drummer, was one of the first ones that we pulled in, and eventually the other members of the current band did these little projects with us. And it was a really fun way to get started, and there was just a really good feeling and a good vibe among these players.
4: What's an example of a tune you were playing way back then that you're still playing?
3: Dirty Secret was one of the first ones, and it's a tune that I wrote, and that was one of the first ones that we recorded here in the kitchen, and it's still one of my favorite ones to perform today.
4: Now, why is it called Dirty Secret?
3: I like to leave it up to the imagination, but the actual true story is that there's a restaurant, a vegan restaurant in St. Paul, J. Selby, where they had a menu item called the Dirty Secret, which was a vegan version of a Big Mac, I think, which I just thought was kind of hilarious that these vegans were, their dirty secret was that they really wanted a Big Mac.

0: We're speaking with Joan Hutton. She is one of the two saxophone players in Take That Back. The other one is Sue Orfield. And the group features original music. Joan, how do you compose?
1: Well, I think of myself as a composer who doesn't really know how to compose. I just sort of wing it. A lot of times I'm just playing something on the saxophone and I come up with a little line that I like and I sort of, you know, put it down on paper or record it and build from there. Sometimes I might be sitting at the keyboard and come up with a bass line or a set of chords. So it could be all different ways, but it usually involves me recording parts one on top of another until I sort of have a demo that I like the sound of. And then from there, I can bring it to the band. And of course, it evolves and becomes much better with live players.
0: Is that how it went with Playhouse Bats?
1: Yes, definitely. Playhouse Bats was another one of the tunes that we recorded with a small group in my kitchen. Sometimes I think it's really interesting to just start with melodic lines and have no chord structure at all in mind, and that was the case with Playhouse Bats. It's a very free-feeling tune because it actually doesn't really have a chord structure. It's really melodic-based. I wrote these two lines, kind of, you know, the two saxophones, and then we kind of built from there, and I have these lovely rhythm section players who can just jump in and figure it out. So sometimes it's much more structured, but with Playhouse Bats, it was very free. It was based, the name is, I wrote it when I was on vacation in this little cabin where there's a bat house attached to it, and you can hear the bats chirping and making all this noise during the day, and then at dusk you can see them all flying out of there. It sounds like there's, you know, 50 bats in there. I don't really know how many there are, but it's a fairly small little thing. And so we really have fun with this tune and just the vibe and the idea of these bats fluttering around and being very free.

0: We're speaking with Joan Hutton, and Joan, you work closely with Sue Orfield, another saxophone player, in Take That Back.
1: Our compositions end up being very different from each other style-wise, which I think is part of the success of the group. And her tunes are really interesting rhythmically, like this tune, Wakanda Park, has just a really different feel than some of our other stuff.
0: We caught a snip of it before. It sounded vaguely Middle Eastern.
1: Yeah. Sometimes Sue is just using interesting melodies and modes and rhythmic feels that are things that I wouldn't even think of, but they work really well. I don't always know exactly how to describe them, but I love her writing and her compositions, and this tune, Wakanda Park, is a really beautiful example of that.

Joan Hutton and Sue Orfield lead Take That Back into the Metronome in St. Paul, 7 till 9 p.m., Monday, July 20th.

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3: Yeah. Performing tonight at Crooner's Supper Club in Maggie's Piano Lounge, vocalist Marianne Sullivan. She sang, huh? Uh-huh. She's performing with pianist Ted Godbout at Crooner's tonight. You heard it here on Minnesota Jazz Tracks on Jazz 88. I'm your host, Danny Sigelman. We're getting ready to put

A nice bow around Minnesota Jazz tracks. Once again, we come to you every Monday night, 7 to 9 p.m. here on Jazz 88, covering the Twin Cities music scene. Musicians from all over the great state of Minnesota find a home right here on Jazz 88 on Monday nights. Coming up, Jazz at MPS, tonight's performance featuring Washburn High School's Summer Jazz Concert. It's a good one. You're going to want to stay tuned for that. That'll be coming up at 9 o'clock. Leaving you with a track from drummer Phil Hay. 2005, the year of the Phil Hay Quartet's Subduction, live at the Artist Quarter Record, featuring bassist Tom Lewis, Phil Hay on drums, Phil Aaron, the pianist, vibraphonist Dave Hagedorn. They put together the Don Cherry composition, Mop Tea. You're hearing it on Minnesota Jazz Tracks on Jazz 88.

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1: Hey, it's Peter Solomon. 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
2: I'm Phil Griffin. My wife Ellen and I live in Plymouth, Minnesota. We had a 2007 Saab 97X, kind of a rare car, and we loved it. It took us from coast to coast and from Florida to Canada. 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The process couldn't have been easier. In fact, they went the extra mile.
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0: Thanks for tuning in to Jazz 88. Time for a roads and weather update. In St. Paul, expect delays in both directions at South 35E and 7th Street due to road construction. There in Invergrove Heights, North Highway 149 is closed at Rich Valley Boulevard due to road construction. This project will last through Friday night this week. It's been a hot one in the Twin Cities this weekend. It didn't let up today and won't throughout the week. Looking at a low tonight of just 72 degrees, sunny skies, hot and sunny tomorrow, 97 degrees for Tuesday and throughout the week. Do stay cool out there. 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Coming up, Jazz at MPS brings student performers from Minneapolis Public Schools. Tune in tonight to hear Washburn High School's summer jazz concert. Judy Carmichael's Jazz Inspired, wrapping up your Monday night at 10 here on Jazz 88. Judy's talking to the founder director of New York City Ballet, Tom Gold, for Jazz Inspired. It's all happening here on Jazz 88.
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0: 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Jazz at MPS brings student performers from the Minneapolis Public Schools recorded live in concert and in Jazz 88 Studio 1. 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Washburn High School Music Department presents Wise Up, led by director Tim Martin. 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

0: You've been listening to Jazz at MPS from Jazz 88. Tonight's presentation, the Washburn High School Music Department presents Wise Up, led by director Tim Martin. 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
0: Thanks for tuning in to Jazz 88. Time for a roads and weather update. In St. Paul, expect delays in both directions at South 35E and 7th Street due to road construction. There in Invergrove Heights, North Highway 149 is closed at Rich Valley Boulevard due to road construction. This project will last through Friday night this week. It's been a hot one in the Twin Cities this weekend. It didn't let up today and won't throughout the week. Looking at a low tonight of just 72 degrees, sunny skies, hot and sunny tomorrow. 97 degrees for Tuesday and throughout the week. Do stay cool out there. Do stay tuned to Jazz 88. Coming up, Judy Carmichael's Jazz Inspired. Judy's talking to the founder director of New York City Ballet, Tom Gold, for Jazz Inspired. It's all happening here on Jazz 88.
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4: I first experienced the artistry of ballet dancer choreographer Tom Gold at the premiere of his French cinema-inspired piece, Le Voyage, in April 2025 in Manhattan. Although Tom was a 21-year member of New York City Ballet and the founder-director of his own company since 2008, I was new to his work. Imagine my delight when the music accompanying the dancing was jazz performed by vocalist Olivia Kindamo, pianist Matthew Sheens, with bassist Marty Jaffe. Tom Gold is a lifelong jazz lover and feels the improvisational aspect and rhythmic feel of jazz have always touched something deep inside him and influenced his approach to dance and life. I'm Judy Carmichael, and this is Jazz Inspired. Here's Olivia Kindamo and pianist Matthew Sheens on one of the songs used in Tom Gold's Le Voyage, the Rodgers and Hammerstein classic, It Might As Well Be Spring.

0: Talk about creating this beautiful, beautiful piece. And I know you were inspired by French cinema. And I want to know when that happened. Were you a five-year-old watching French? Were you a very hip five-year-old or something watching French cinema? Or when did you get into it?
1: You know, it's interesting. I would like to say I was a hip five-year-old. I've kind of always walked my own path. You know, when I was five, though, I was tap dancing. So I already had that rhythm and that jazz-inspired joie de vivre inside me. But with French cinema, I think it started probably like 10 years ago, watching Belle du Jour, you know, where she's like married and her husband can't have sex with her, so she becomes a prostitute. But anyway, so when I really like hunkered down is over COVID, because I was watching a lot of YouTube videos and these videos of this Jacques Demy movie called Les Demoiselles de Rochefort kept coming up with Catherine Deneuve and her sister as twins. And I fell in love with this movie, the colors, the dancing, the music. Gene Kelly, Catherine Deneuve, George Chakiris from West Side Story, all these amazing people, and they were speaking French. I think most of them were dubbed, but still, when I am thinking of new ways to create or new pieces to put forth, I always listen to my gut, because that's where I find the truest art will come from. And so this movie had been haunting me, especially the music. And I thought, you know what? Just go for it. Just listen to yourself and make a full-length piece out of this music. And so my wonderful friend, Olivia Kindamo, and her pianist, Matt Sheens, we met. And I said, look, we were doing a performance at the Gardner Museum in Boston. They had a Manet show. And they asked me, could you do something a little irreverent to represent Manet when he went to the Moulin Rouge and was drinking absinthe? You know, nothing, we want to shake the people of Boston up. And I thought, okay. So I was looking at like turn of the century French torch song singers who would sing in those places. And then I thought, you know what? Manet's family was very complicated. His like son was his brother and the mother was the sister. It was really messed up. And I thought, oh my God, this reminds me of French cinema. Like, I love you, I hate you, let's have a cigarette, a glass of wine, now leave my house. And I thought, why don't you take the music from Demoiselle and make a little piece? So originally, it was just three sections that Olivia and Matt arranged for me, and we did them at the Gardner. And as I was watching it, I thought, I have to do this. I just have to make this full-length ballet. And that's how Le Voyage came about. I sent them all the tracks from the movies I wanted. She had a few suggestions that she added. Matt had a composition called L'Arisienne that he had written, and it fit in perfectly. And that's how this work came to be.

0: Olivia Kindamo and pianist Matthew Sheens on Sheens' composition, L'Arlésienne, which was featured in my guest Tom Gold's dance piece, Le Voyage. I'm Judy Carmichael, and this is Jazz Inspired. That's interesting to me that you had this concept of how you loved French cinema, then went to your musicians to talk about what their input would be. That's fascinating to me. Is that how you would typically approach something for choreography, or would you be coming up with the dance in your head and then think, these are the musicians that would help me realize it? It's interesting because it can go any number of ways.
1: Right. No, absolutely. It's different. I mean, I'm kind of flexible and fluid with who I'm working with. Usually I find music, I go into the studio, I start creating the movement. And also, I usually have a narrative. I love to work with a narrative, whether it's abstract narrative or very literal narrative. That helps inspire how the piece is going to be shaped or formed and what kind of movement I'm going to do. With this, because I knew I was working with jazz musicians, and jazz musicians, as you know, work in a very specific way. As dancers, we go in, we want 32 counts, we want it to sound like this, and I don't always love that. I like how jazz musicians, you know, they'll show up the day of the concert, they'll come in, you know, they know the songs, but within that context, there's so much inspiration, they kind of look at each other, acknowledge, and they riff off of each other. And so I wanted to talk to Matt and Olivia about this because I like that style and format. And I said, look, all I need from you is I do need to have a frame and a structure that there's going to be 32 counts. But within that frame and structure, I want you to do your thing and be yourselves and express yourself that way. So that's kind of how we approach this. I don't know that I would approach that with classical musicians because, you know, they have their structure. They read the notes exactly as they are. They play with different emotion, but they are doing exactly what they're told. And that's kind of what dancers do too, as where jazz is much more fluid, much more loose, and much more inviting in a sense. So it was a great working relationship. I did pick the tunes I wanted because I wanted the music to tell a narrative that had an arc. So I specifically placed all the songs in the order they were in the show. But the arrangements, that's all Matt and Olivia. And a lot of times, you know, I would send them the song and it would come back in a bossa nova rhythm. And I was like, wow, this is incredible. You're helping me so much. It's not what I would have thought it would have been, but it's opened up all these possibilities and ideas for me.

0: I'm Judy Carmichael, and this is Jazz Inspired. My guest is choreographer Tom Gold.
1: I've written a fair amount with Harry Allen, doing a wonderful saxophonist, doing, he will do the music first and then send it to me. I think of it as a story. Funnily enough, when I write lyrics, I'm not thinking I'm a jazz girl, hey baby, bebop. I'm usually picturing a Broadway singer on stage in the middle of a Broadway show that has a whole story. And this is one of the elements of the story because I want my lyric to be a story. And his music, because he's so clear, I feel I will have a story that will come right to me. With that. Now it's my job to express that story through the lyrics. And that sounds very much like what you're doing when you're creating the dance. That's fascinating.
2: It is.
1: That's so similar. Yeah,
2: exactly. I'll tell you a little side story because it just shows different personalities. So when I was at the New York City Ballet, Peter Martins decided he wanted to collaborate with Wynton Marsalis on a work. And Wynton wrote this original composition called Jazz, Five Syncopated Sections, I believe that's what it's called. But you know, Wynton, he is very laid back and very relaxed. And Peter'd be in the studio and he's like, I need the music. Where's the music? And Wynton would say, baby, don't worry. It'll be coming. It'll be coming. And Peter's like, I need the music now. I need the music now. How can we finish this? And he's like, it's going to get there. Don't worry. You know, and then Wynton would just come in and start playing something. And, you know, so I think you have to have the right personality to work with jazz musicians. You have to love them and appreciate them and understand where they're coming from. Otherwise, it's just not.
1: It's fascinating to hear you say this because that was the first thing I was surprised. And I told you because when I came to see your piece, I came with a mutual friend and had no idea there was any jazz in it. She had told me nothing. So I was the perfect audience. And I've always loved dance, don't know a lot about it, but love it. And it seemed very jazz-like in the way the choreography was. I mean, obviously the music was jazz, but I could see how you would express that because it felt that way to me as, and not jazz dance, you know, put in quotes kind of thing. But I loved also that we were very close, and I wanted to ask you about that, that we were Well, I was in the front row and we were surrounding all the dancers. I, at points, could have almost reached out and touched somebody. And I thought about choreographing something like that. How are you thinking? Because it's so intimate and it's almost, and you'll tell me if this is just a fantasy on my part. I'm thinking like abstract painting and certain things in Point de Liste. You know, you only get it when you move back. So I'm sure that certain kind of choreography, you create it for an audience that's away from it a bit. This, we're on top of it. So you had to think differently, I would think. So talk about that.
2: From the beginning, when I started choreographing, you know, I was always never really married to a traditional proscenium stage. When I first started taking my groups out, we would go to the south of France and it was outdoors in this woman's garden. So you had the elements, you had people on all sides. So you had to think of it in a whole different way. And I don't know, I think people are always looking for new, different adventures, different theatrical experiences. And yes, it, you know, it's nice to see it in a traditional theater from the front, but the last few years, you know, we've been going to the Gardner Museum, which is in the round. The garden, Untermyer Gardens, where we go, that's in the round. So your brain has to work in a whole different way because people are looking at the movement from all angles, not just frontal. And you can't ignore one side or the other. So it really presents, I don't want to say challenges because for me, it's fun. I really enjoy being that challenge that way, thinking, how can we make this experience enjoyable for the whole audience? And one of the things I've also realized is, you know me, we've talked many times, and I'm a very laid-back, easygoing person. I love when people say, can I come to rehearsal? I say, absolutely. My door is always open. I love when people come and watch. They love that personal experience, being right up close, seeing the dancers. You get to know them on a whole different level. You feel them. you sense them, you get them as a person. And so to bring that experience to the stage, I think is really important because people connect in a whole different way. They feel as they are part of the show, part of the environment. And I think that's really important, especially today. We all need to feel connected in some way.
1: I love you saying that. And I love the thought of it being outside, too. Yeah. So you have all of those elements involved in it, too.
2: You know, it's so funny. I'm sure you've seen this. When people go to the opera or the ballet, like at Lincoln Center or the symphony, and they sit there, you know, they're engrossed in the music or the performance, the ballet, whatever they're seeing, but it's a little bit like stiff and rigid. When you're outside, it loosens you up. You're just, and you experience the show in a whole different way. I feel like all your senses are engaged. And I remember because New York City Ballet, they still do, goes to Saratoga Performing Arts Center. And when we would perform there, it's outdoors. It's like Tanglewood. And you would just sense the people were so with you and loving it. When it was hot and you're sweating, they're sympathetic. If it's raining, they feel dramatic and inspired. So it really does change. And all these different kind of venues influence people in a whole different way, which I love.

0: Blossom Dearie, a favorite of my guest, choreographer Tom Gold. I'm Judy Carmichael, and this is Jazz Inspired.
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0: Tuesday night at 7 after the afternoon cruise on Jazz 88. I'm Judy Carmichael, and this is Jazz Inspired. 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I'm talking with my guest, pianist-composer Tamir Hendelman, about his new duo CD with vocalist Tierney Sutton and the challenge singers have with Jobim's Waters of March. Tierney decided to finally memorize the lyric, and the difficulty of that endeavor inspired her to call it her Diane Nyad moment, referring to the long-distance swimmer who at 64 swam from Havana, Cuba to Key West, Florida. I love you telling me this because I'm a new singer, so I'm not attacking things like that. You know, I'm a storyteller, and I'm not trying to do, you know, something like that. I'm doing Deed I Do.
3: Of course.
0: You know? So,
3: for sure.
0: But I just had Nina Clark, who's a fabulous British singer, say that she was terrible at list songs, which
3: is exactly
0: what you're talking about. And I thought, it never even occurred to me, but that's because I'd never sing a song like that, so I never had to deal with that. Yeah. But I heard Diane Nyad moment.
3: Well, you know, the other list song on this recording is Spring, Spring, Spring. And
0: now that is an amazing song. I didn't know that song. Right. So talk about this. This really I loved it.
3: Well, Johnny Mercer was Alan Bergman's mentor. And Alan, one day when Tierney told him that we're doing a spring CD, he asked her, have you ever heard of this Spring, Spring, Spring? And Alan and Marilyn were seated in their little study across from each other. And they were in their 90s. And she was having some memory issues and things like that. But as soon as they began ping-ponging back and forth the lyrics and the rhymes, which is an endless funny rhyme about all the animals of the forest and spring, spring, spring, you know, they knew it by heart. It was just like an encyclopedia of clever rhymes about animals.
0: Yeah. Yeah. I was also impressed with Tierney's really going low. You know, I was sort of singing along with her. I thought, I didn't know she could go down in my territory. Because it keeps jumping back and forth.
3: Yes.
0: It's very impressive. I loved it. I loved it.
3: Yeah.
4: Oh, the barnyard is busy in a regular tizzy, and the obvious reason is because of the season. Ma Nature's lyrical in her yearly miracle, spring, spring.

has a bonnet with some spring daisies on it. Even birds of a feather show their clothes off together. Sun's getting shine, read a spotlight, the finery in spring, spring, spring. To itself, each amoeba softly glows, octoliba, and the

0: Saliba.
1: You sent me one of my all-time favorite recordings, Here's to Life, because whenever I need something to bring me home, I call it. I talked to Mike Renzi. I don't know if you ever knew Mike Renzi, the great piano player who's Tony's accompanist and all these things. And I'm fascinated, obviously, by inspiration, but also by people who can play so differently that have the same inspirations. It's interesting what inspires people and what we all do with that information. Yes. And so he and I were talking during the pandemic. We called each other every week to sort of keep each other. What are you working on? What are you working on? You know, that thing. Yeah. And we're both huge fans, or he was, the late Mike Renzi, of the Jobim Sinatra, because I would talk about something that just sort of put me in the right mood. Right. But also Here's to Life, because I think of this as kind of Shirley's answer to Frank's, I did it my way, you know, which is really macho and no matter what, man, I'm a man and I did it my way. And hers is this sensual, beautiful, Here's to Life, no matter what. Mm-hmm. And this track, I was so pleased that this is one that touches you too. Oh. Talk about this.
2: Well, okay. One of the first vocalists who I performed with was a wonderful singer from the Boston area named Rebecca Paris. And she was a real Shirley Horn fan and Sarah fan. And I totally got the feeling of kind of savoring life, living life, and that really, really living those lyrics.

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1: I drank my fill, and even though I'm satisfied, I'm hungry still.

what tomorrow brings or takes away. As long as I'm still in the game, I want to play.

0: Shirley, I got to hear her at the Cine Grill at the Roosevelt Hotel in LA. Oh, what a performer. And the tempos, the slow tempos that she would do. There was a joke about Shirley. How does Shirley Horn count a ballad? And the answer is one and...
1: Yeah, well, that's a real musician's joke.
0: But I mean, her flexibility with time, you know, it's like, it's like, I mean, and you know, Joao Gilberto also had that, you know, where his guitar rhythm was so on, but his rhythm was so laid back. It's like you're already like 3 measures behind, but I know it's like Carmen McRae.
1: Oh, yeah.
0: Carmen McRae, another example of somebody that's really elastic with time. And I think Shirley, growing up where she did, I just think that she was really into some of the people that are really orchestral, like Earl Garner, like, you know, like those big, thick voicings. And ears, that's so delicious. It's like Ravel up there, 11s, with those upper triads. And people don't really talk about that. But she had these beautiful two-handed voicings, and she would color. She even, there's a great album that I love that she did with Carmen McRae that was dedicated to you, was the name of the album. And it was Carmen's tribute to Sarah Vaughan. And she chose Shirley as the pianist.

0: A 1991 recording of Carmen McRae with Shirley Horn on piano, from Carmen's tribute to Sarah Vaughan. I'm Judy Carmichael, and this is Jazz Inspired. I got to hear Sarah Vaughan speaking of slow tempos. I knew Sarah, and she was a great friend, and I got to hear her play a lot, and I saw her a couple times with new piano players that she was sort of trying out. And her thing was to choose a agonizingly slow tempo. I love that. See what would happen.
1: That's good.
0: And it would be that kind of Shirley, you know, Shirley Horn tempo. And I watched some people crash and burn.
1: For sure.
0: You know, because it would be like, you know, the thing when Harold Jones was there and it's like he's lifting up to then like do the brushes, but the arm's still up in the air before it comes down.
1: Right.
0: It's sort of like the one hand kind of thing. And people who can make that happen, though, like you say, it's... You're relaxed with it because they're relaxed with it.
1: Yeah.
0: That, you know, somebody like a Shirley Horn or a Sarah Vaughan, people who really love those tempos and can carry it off because it ain't
1: you
0: easy.
1: Know, you're right. It reminds me about a couple of things. One is that thing we didn't talk about is Shirley Horn's group to play those rubato ballad tempos where it really is. Every beat is a different length. And yet they made it feel so natural.
0: It's wonderful. Mm. This was so much fun and a killing piano solo on this, boy. I was really into this track.
1: Gosh.
0: I was like, whoa, you know, we're going wild here. This was really jumped out at me. So this, recording this and how you put this one together, because it was really fun.
1: Well, so during the pandemic, I started the online concert series every Saturday night, kind of Tamir from home. And we were all distance, of course, but then eventually I was like, well, I got to have some guests. So I brought in John Clayton. I brought in Terrell Stafford doing it online. I said, Tierney, why don't you come by? We'll wear masks, whatever we need to do, and let's start something. And this one person said, I'd like you guys to record It's Wonderful. And I'm not sure if the idea came from him or from Tierney, but it basically became something inspired by Count Basie, by Sammy Nestico, by Ella's arrangement. I think maybe it was Nelson Riddle. I'm trying to remember who it was that came up with that big band arrangement that she did where she has all these French lyrics, C'est magnifique, all those things. And so we basically created a little two-person reduction of that. And we were about to record it, and we had only like a half an hour left. And Tierney had put her curling iron in my bathroom. Now, I don't really know much about curling irons. This thing was unplugged. I was like, let me just move this thing. And I'm like, ouch, this is really hot. So I'm putting my finger.
0: Oh my God.
1: So I'm putting my finger underwater. I'm like, I think we're going to be okay. Let's do a take. So we recorded.
0: Oh my God, it's hurting my hands in empathy.
1: I know.
0: This is awful.
1: So we did a take. And I'm like, Tierney, I think we almost got it. Let me cool my hand one more time and then we'll do the take.
0: Oh, no.
1: So the point is...
0: This is awful.
1: The point is my fingers are completely healed right now. Everything is totally fine. But it just shows you do whatever you need to do

0: this has been a delight. Thank you so much. And thanks for this beautiful CD and making me think about spring. And we're here with all this positivity and the hope that you were talking and the beauty. I really loved meeting you. Thank you so much.
1: It was so wonderful. Really, really enjoyed it.
0: Thank you. You've been listening to my conversation with Tamir Hendelman. I hope you'll join me next time when I talk with another creative person about how jazz inspires their life and work. I'm Judy Carmichael, the host and producer of Jazz Inspired. 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
3: 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Time for a roads and weather update. In St. Paul, expect delays in both directions at South 35E and 7th Street due to road construction. There in Inver Grove Heights, North Highway 149 is closed at Rich Valley Boulevard due to road construction. This project will last through Friday night this week. It's been a hot one in the Twin Cities this weekend. It didn't let up today and won't throughout the week. Looking at a low tonight of just 72 degrees, sunny skies, hot and sunny tomorrow, 97 degrees for Tuesday and throughout the week. Do stay cool out there. 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

From this super group of phenomenal women, Artemis. From their recording In Real Time, we heard Wayne Shorter's Penelope, Renee Rosnes piano, Ingrid Jensen trumpet, Nicole Glover tenor, Alexa Tarantino alto, Noriko Ueda bass, Allison Miller on drums. Thank you so much for joining me. You're with D. Alexander. Great music in store for you. Thank you for tuning in and hanging out with me during this hour. This is Jazz.

John Coltrane, McCoy Tyner, Steve Davis, and Elvin Jones from Coltrane Sound, Satellite. And before that, the music of Carla Bley, Healing Power, title track, and also the title of the recording, Steve Cardenas, Bill Allison, and Ted Nash. Let's continue with Cynthia Carroll from her recording, Water Is My Song, with a Lennon McCartney composition, Norwegian Wood. She's supported by John DeMartino on piano, Kenny Davis bass, Jerome Jennings drums, Cafe on percussion, and Aaron Hike on reeds.

Michael Brecker on tenor from his recording Pilgrimage. We heard his composition 5 Months from Midnight, supported by Pat Metheny guitar, Herbie Hancock piano, Brad Meldow piano, and John Patitucci bass with Jack DeJohnette on drums. You've heard it right here with me, D. Alexander. This is Jazz.

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Muhal Richard Abrams and his orchestra, the title track from the recording, Blue, Blue, Blue. And let's continue with Gregory Porter from All Rise, If Love is Overrated.

late great vocalist Miss Abby Lincoln, a phenomenal storyteller, composer, and she wrote that particular song entitled Storywise from A Turtle's Dream. She's accompanied by Rodney Kendrick piano, Charlie Hayden bass, Victor Lewis on drums. And before that, we heard from Bill Frisell from the recording Four with Gregory Tardy, Jonathan Blake, and Gerald Clayton. We heard the composition Look Out for Hope. Thank you so much for joining me during this hour of music. I had a great time. So happy you decided to hang out and listen to this music with me. It's all about sharing. And please don't forget to share this music with your children. They are listening. Until we are together again, please take care of yourself. Live every minute. Put yourself in it. This is your life. You're with D. Alexander. This is Jazz.

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Chick Corea and Bella Fleck, their final tour dates in 2019 in front of a live audience from their recording Remembrance. We heard the composition Juno. Thank you so much for joining me during this hour. Great music in store for you like that. New music as well as classics. Stay with me. You're with D. Alexander. This is Jazz.

Arrival on Trombone, that's Nick Finzer. A centennial celebration of J.J. Johnson from the recording legacy. With support from Renee Rosnes piano, Rufus Reed bass, Lewis Nash on drums, we heard the composition Fatback. Before that, we heard a phenomenal group that was out of the Baltimore, D.C. area, Fertile Ground, from the recording Seasons Change with Take Me Higher. Let's continue with Snar Kirk on drums from his recording Top Dog with On Late Nights.

Chicago's own Alexis Lombre from her recording South Side Sounds and her composition I'm Tired. And you've heard this music right here with me, D. Alexander, and this is Jazz.

I got up this morning feeling happy, 'cause I thought today was gonna be so sunny, bright and gay all day for me. But when I looked around, lo and behold, I'll tell you what.

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Yes, I want to be your man. I took love so for granted, and I know I was wrong. Have mercy, baby, baby, have mercy on me. Lordy, help me find my Claudie and bring her home to me. Cause I know she'll be as happy as can be when she finds that I just didn't know. And if she comes back home, I'll never let her go again. I promise I won't. She's sweet as she can be, and I am sure she means the whole world to me.

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Carla Bley from her recording Sextet with the composition Lawns. She's on organ along with Hiram Bullock guitar, Larry Willis piano, Steve Swallow bass, Victor Lewis drums, Don Elias percussion from the recording Sextet Lawns. Before that, the vocalist of all time, Mr. Eddie Jefferson from Letter from Home, with Bless My Soul, Parker's Mood. Here's Betty Carter from the title track from this recording, Look What I Got.

Christopher McBride from his recording Ramon with Postlude. Right before that, Bill Evans from Jazz Masters 5 with Quiet Now. Thank you so much for joining me during this hour. Had a great time. Hope you've enjoyed the music. Please let me know how you feel about it by emailing us at jazznetwork@wfmt.com. Look forward to hearing from you and your comments. Until we are together again, please take care of yourself, share the music with your children, make someone happy, and keep a smile on your face. You're with D. Alexander. This is Jazz.

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Two of my favorite artists who are now angels, Mr. Grover Washington Jr. on saxophone from his recording Time Out of Mind, the beautiful, unmistakable voice of Phyllis Hyman, Sacred Kind of Love. Thank you so much for joining me during this hour. You're with D. Alexander. More music coming up just for you, so stay with me. This is Jazz.

Trumpeter Roy Hargrove from Ear Food to Wisdom the Prize. And right before that, Roy Ayers, The Third Eye from Everybody Loves the Sunshine. Let's continue with bassman Sam Jones from Something in Common. Every Man is a King. Composed by Slide Hampton, who's on trombone, along with Blue Mitchell trumpet, Billy Higgins drums, Bob Berg tenor, Louis Hayes drums, and Cedar Walton on piano.

solo piano from Jessica Williams from Arrival with her rendition of The Creator Has a Master Plan. You've heard it right here with me, D. Alexander. This is Jazz.

Pharoah Sanders from A Prayer Before Dawn. We heard the composition, A Light at the End of the World. And he's supported by William Henderson on piano and synthesizer. Right before that, we heard from Nina Simone from After Hours with Wild is the Wind. Let's continue with pianist Shami Royston from her recording and the title track, Beautiful Liar.

poets next to death. And besides being Poe, he had a woman with a heroin habit, you know, a monkey woman, a monkey on her back. So he got some fresh money and said, well, I'm gonna take another city for it.

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1: Yes, indeed. You know what they say? If you don't dig the blues, you have a hole in your soul. That's Mr. Joe Williams from Nothing But the Blues, recorded in 1984, along with Red Holloway and his Blues All-Stars, which are Eddie Cleanhead Vinson on alto saxophone, Jack McDuff organ and piano, Philip Church guitar, Ray Brown bass, and Jerick King on drums. And we heard the Jimmy Rushing Count Basie classic, Going to Chicago Blues. Thank you so much for joining me during this hour. I had a great time. Hope you've enjoyed the music. I've enjoyed presenting it to you as well. I really do get a kick out of it. I am so grateful to be in the position to share this music with you. You're with D. Alexander. This is Jazz.

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Charlie Parker's Alucha, Kenny Barron piano, Ben Riley drums, Charlie Rouse tenor, Buster Williams on bass, the quartet known as Sphere from Bird Songs. Welcome aboard. Dave Schwann here. You're listening to the great American music we call jazz, and we thank you very much for joining us as always. Guitarist Dave Stryker up next with the WDR Big Band from Cologne, Germany. Bob Mintzer is the conductor on this album called Blue Soul and a tune by Prince, When Doves Cry.

When Doves Cry, music by Prince, and brilliantly arranged there for the WDR Big Band and guitarist Dave Stryker, Bob Menzer out front conducting. It's from the recording Blue Soul, along with Dave soloing on guitar. We heard Johann Horlin alto sax and Hans Decker on drums. You're listening to Jazz with Dave Schwann. Let's hear from Joshua Redman, Brad Meldow, Christian McBride, and Brian Blade. Quite a quartet getting together here for a recording called Round Again. Here's a tune called Father.

Brad Meldow's tune, Father. We heard Brad on piano with Joshua Redman on soprano sax, Christian McBride on bass, Brian Blade drums, making up a great quartet for the recording Round Again. Thank you, as always, for joining us. Dave Schwann here. You're listening to Jazz and Tony Williams.

Tony Williams from his 1988 quintet and recording at that time called Angel Street. We heard Tony's tune called Pee Wee. The late Wallace Roney on trumpet, sadly losing Wallace to the COVID-19 pandemic. Billy Pierce on sax, Mulgrew Miller piano, Charnette Moffett bass, and Tony Williams on drums. Of course, Mulgrew Miller and Tony Williams leaving us all too soon as well. Well, you're listening to Jazz with Dave Schwann. Our thanks for joining us. We have a lot more to come. Please stay with us. We hope you can stay with us because in just a couple moments, something from one of the great players of all time on the tenor saxophone, someone who really set the pace for the instrument, Coleman Hawkins, a recording coming up from 1957. First, here's pianist Dick Hyman.

from the Gershwin songbook Jazz Variations, pianist Dick Hyman with the music of George Gershwin. Do It Again. We go back to 1957 for this next recording from the great Coleman Hawkins. Came out on the Riverside label called The Hawk Flies High. He's joined by some legends here, people like J.J. Johnson on trombone, Hank Jones on piano, Joe Jones on drums, Oscar Pettiford bass. We'll run down the whole group after we play the cut. It's called Juicy Fruit.

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tune called Juicy Fruit from the classic Coleman Hawkins album from 1957, The Hawk Flies High. Coleman Hawkins leading a septet here, seven players. Of course, Coleman Hawkins on tenor, J.J. Johnson on trombone, Idris Suleiman trumpet, Hank Jones piano, Barry Galbraith guitar, Oscar Pettiford bass, and Joe Jones on drums. You're listening to Jazz with Dave Schwann, and we jump from 1957 to 1999 for this next performance by Chick Corea from a recording called Standards. Solo piano recordings here from Chick, done in a number of places around the world, in this case in Japan. Here is the Jerome Kern classic, Yesterdays.

Chick Corea from 1999, a recording done in Japan, and Jerome Kern's Yesterdays. It's from his recording Solo Piano Standards. I highly recommend Chick Corea and his trio with Christian McBride on bass and Brian Blade on drums. The Trilogy series, great recordings done during various tours and live performances. Inspired music making there from Chick Corea and his friends. You're listening to Jazz with Dave Schwann and trombonist Michael Deese up next from his recording Nevermore Here with a guest trumpeter, Randy Brecker, on Eric Alexander's tune, Frenzy.

Eric Alexander's tune Frenzy, done by Michael Deese and Friends from Michael's recording Nevermore Here. One of those friends being trumpeter Randy Brecker. We also heard Jocelyn Gould on guitar with Rennie Rosnes piano, Gerald Cannon on bass, Lewis Nash on drums, and Michael out front on trombone. And before that, Chick Corea from his recording Solo Piano Standards and Yesterdays. We thank you so much for joining us this hour and hope you enjoyed all the great American music we call jazz. Dave Schwann finishing up with the Dave Miller Trio from their recording Just Imagine and Ray Bryant's tune, The Bebop Irishman.

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Eric Reed's tune, Bebophobia. It's from Eric's recording For Such a Time as This. A great trio here. Eric on piano, Alex Bonham on bass, and Chris Lewis on tenor sax. Hello there. Welcome. Glad to have you with us. Dave Schwann here. You're listening to Jazz, and we thank you for your support of this great music. The Monty Alexander Trio up next from the mid-1980s. Ray Brown is here on bass, Frank Gant on drums, and of course Monty at the piano. From their recording, Full Steam Ahead. Happy Talk.

Monty Alexander from the mid-1980s, and Happy Talk, one of the many great tunes from the musical South Pacific by Rodgers and Hammerstein. This version on the album Full Steam Ahead from Monty and his trio, Ray Brown on bass and Frank Gant on drums. Around this time, the mid-1980s, Monty and Ray would make up various trios. In this case, it's the Monty Alexander Trio. In other cases, it would be the Ray Brown Trio with Monty at the piano and someone like Jeff Hamilton on drums. Here we have Frank Gant on drums, Ray on bass, and Monty on piano. Nonetheless, great music making. And you're listening to Jazz with Dave Schwann. Following a train of thought, if you will, here is another piano trio. Benny Green, piano, Christian McBride, bass, Carl Allen on drums from Benny's recording, That's Right. Here's a Horace Silver tune, Me and My Baby.

Horace Silver's tune, Me and My Baby. Benny Green in the trio there from their recording, That's Right. Benny at the piano, Christian McBride bass, Carl Allen on drums. One more trio for you. Alan Broadbent, piano, Putter Smith on bass, and Frank Gibson Jr. on drums from their recording, Pacific Standard Time, and John Lewis's classic, Django.

Music by one of the founders of the modern jazz quartet, John Lewis. His tune called Django. In tribute to the guitarist, Django Reinhardt. The Alan Broadbent Trio here. Alan at the piano, Putter Smith on bass, Frank Gibson Jr. on drums from their recording, Pacific Standard Time. We always have time for jazz, and we're glad you do too. Dave Schwann here. Thank you again for joining us. Please stay with us. A lot more music ahead. And here is the Duke.

Duke Ellington's Amour, Amour, recorded in 1972 at the Whitney Museum from Duke Ellington, live at the Whitney. Duke at the piano, Joe Benjamin on bass, Rufus Jones on drums. Tom Keenley's side is up next on flute. He leads a quartet with Miles Black on piano, Miles Hill on bass, and Bernie Arai on drums from the recording Fortune Teller. Here's a classic, if you remember the film The Summer of 42. Here is the theme, music by Michel Legrand and Alan and Marilyn Bergman. The Summer Knows.

Tom Keenly sighed in his quartet with The Summer Knows. That cut opening up their CD, Fortune Teller. Tom on flute with Miles Black piano, Miles Hill on bass, and Bernie Arai on drums. You're listening to Jazz with Dave Schwann and George Kahn from his recording Dreamcatcher, something from the Great American Songbook.

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George Kahn at the piano with David Hughes on bass from the recording Dreamcatcher, and indeed something from the great American songbook, the classic by Hoagy Carmichael, Stardust. George has a quartet on this recording also. Joining George and David, Pat Kelly is on guitar and Alex Acuna with drums and percussion on Dreamcatcher. That recording done in Hollywood, California. Let's go up the coast, the California coast, to San Francisco for this next cut from the SF Jazz Collective, Milestones.

The SF Jazz Collective with Milestones, the Miles Davis tune, arranged by the bassist in the group at this point, Matt Penman, along with Miguel Zinon, alto, David Sanchez, tenor, Sean Jones on trumpet, Robin Eubanks, trombone, the rhythm section, Edward Simon, piano, Matt Penman, bass, and Obed Calder on drums. That's from the recording, The Music of Miles Davis and Original Compositions. Here's Matthew Whitaker.

Pianist Matthew Whitaker with Overcoat from his recording Now Hear This, along with Dave Stryker on guitar, Junior Terry on bass, Ulysses Owens Jr. drums, Sammy Figueroa percussion. We thank you so much for joining us this hour and hope you enjoyed all the great American music we call jazz. Dave Schwann finishing up with the Benny Green Trio from their recording Greens and Neil Hefti's tune, Cute.

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Pianist Tartle Hammer and his trio with the Harry Warren tune, I Found a Million Dollar Baby. It's from the recording Swinging on a Star. Tartle Hammer piano, Lee Hudson on bass, and Steve Williams on drums. Getting us started in a nice, easy way this hour. Hello there, you're listening to Jazz. I'm Dave Schwann. Thank you so very much for joining us. Please stay with us. A pleasure to have you aboard, and thank you for your support of this great music. Trombonist Steve Davis up next. The title cut to his CD, Think Ahead.

Good advice and a good tune from Steve Davis. The advice being, think ahead. That's also the name of the tune and the CD from which it came. Steve on trombone, Steve Wilson and Jimmy Green playing saxes, Steve on alto and Jimmy on tenor, Larry Willis piano, Peter Washington bass and Louis Nash on drums. You're listening to Jazz with Dave Schwann and Tom Harrell.

Buffalo Wings, the name of the tune from Tom Harrell, from his recording Sail Away. Tom is in good company here. Of course, Tom Harrell on trumpet, Joe Lovano on tenor sax, James Williams on piano, Ray Drummond bass, and Adam Nussbaum on drums. You're listening to Jazz with Dave Schwann, and from trumpeter Tom Harrell to trumpeter Roy Hargrove, with two great compatriots here, Stephen Scott, piano, and Christian McBride, bass.

You just want to let that rest for a second. How beautiful is that? Rory Hargrove on trumpet, Stephen Scott piano, Christian McBride bass, all paying tribute to the bird, Charlie Parker. That comes from the CD called Parker's Mood, the tune by the great David Raxon and Johnny Mercer, Laura. That was the theme from the great movie, the film noir from the 1940s, Laura. An inherently beautiful tune, and one of the best-known movie themes, really, of all time. And no matter how you hear that played or how it's arranged, it always comes out beautifully, as it does right here. Laura was recorded by Charlie Parker in 1950, and Roy, Christian, and Stephen paying tribute to Bird's version of that in this interpretation. You're listening to Jazz with Dave Schwann. A lot more jazz to come. Please stay with us.

From the recording Stan Getz and Bill Evans, the Carpetbaggers theme, a rare recording with those two, Stan on tenor, Bill on piano, Ron Carter bass, Elvin Jones drums. And up next, guitarist Larry Kuntz from the recording New Jazz Standards, Volume 4, music here by trumpeter Carl Saunders. Here's the opening cut, Flim Flam.

guitarist Larry Kuntz with a tune called Flim Flam, music of Carl Saunders. That's from Larry's CD, New Jazz Standards, Volume 4, Carl writing all the tunes on this recording. Larry on guitar with Josh Nelson at the piano, Tom Warrington bass, and Joe LaBarbera on drums. Thank you once again for joining us. Dave Schwann here. You're listening to the great American music we call jazz. This next recording is called Like Minds. You could also call it Great Minds, as great minds or like minds think alike. Five musicians in all here. Gary Burton on vibes, Chick Corea piano, Pat Metheny on guitar, Roy Haynes on drums, and Dave Holland on bass. From the recording Like Minds, here is music by Chick Corea, Futures.

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One of numerous beautiful pieces by Chick Corea, that called Futures, from the recording Like Minds, Gary Burton on vibes, Chick Corea at the piano, Pat Metheny guitar, Roy Haynes on drums, and Dave Holland on bass. Dave Schwann with you, and thank you for listening to the great American music we call jazz. Chico Freeman up next with Arthur Blythe from their recording Focus, Bemchus Swing.

Bemch's Swing, opening up the CD Focus from the Chico Freeman Quintet. Chico on tenor, Arthur Blythe on alto sax, George Cables piano, Sante DiBriano on bass, and Yaron Israel on drums. Chico Freeman, of course, the son of the legendary Chicago saxophonist Von Freeman. We thank you so much for joining us this hour and hope you enjoyed all the great American music we call jazz. Dave Schwann finishing up with Lauren Sevian from her recording Bliss and her tune called Miss Lady.

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From his album Tales of Time, drummer Greg German with Fugarella, written in 6/4 time, featuring saxophonist Donnie McCaslin, opening this jazz hour. Hi, I'm your host, John Hill.

That's Roy Hargrove with Stanley Turrentine. The Roy Hargrove Quintet with the Tenors of Our Time is the name of this album from 1994 with special guest, tenor saxophonist Stanley Turrentine. Greg Hutchinson was the drummer with Rodney Whitaker on bass, Cyrus Chestnut at the piano, and saxophonist Ron Blake rounds out the Roy Hargrove Quintet. We heard a Roy Hargrove composition performed by drummer Ulysses Owens Jr. from an album titled Ulysses Owens Jr. and Generation Y, A New Beat. Roy's tune Soulful to open the set with alto saxophonist Sarah Hanahan. Anthony Hervey was the trumpet player, the pianist Luther Allison, Philip Norris on bass, drummer, bandleader Ulysses Owens Jr. We're listening to jazz. I'm John Hill. Saxophonist Arthur Blythe with tubist Bob Stewart from Exhale.

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1: Wynton Marsalis. Wynton Marsalis with the Jazz at Lincoln Center Orchestra performing the music of Wayne Shorter, specifically compositions written by Wayne in the first decade of his career, between 1959 and 1966. That was a song called Mama G. Wayne Shorter with the Jazz at Lincoln Center Orchestra, preceded by an album devoted to the music of the great trumpeter Clark Terry, trumpeter, composer, and vocalist Clark Terry. CT with an exclamation point is the name of the album by saxophonist, baritone saxophonist Adam Schroeder, who we heard featured on Boomerang, along with drummer Peter Erskine. The album by Adam Schroeder and the arranger Mark Masters. Adam Schroeder, Mark Masters, celebrate Clark Terry, the album CT. And a little story about a rabbit with a carrot habit, according to the wonderful John Hendricks, who wrote the words for that Duke Ellington composition, Cottontail, performed by the New York Voices. Hearts of Fire is the name of the album. Cottontail featured Peter Eldridge vocally, with pianist Mulgrew Miller, bassist Michael Formanak, and drummer Lewis Nash. We're listening to Jazz.

It's a traditional Jewish folk song called Hine Ma Tov from pianist Emmett Cohen, his album titled Vibe Provider, with bassist Philip Norris and drummer Joe Farnsworth, preceded by pianist Fred Hirsch and vocalist Kate McGarry, an album called Suspended in Time. That was the title track, with drummer Kush Abade, bassist Matt Aronoff, and the Crosby Street String Quartet. Opening the set, drummer Lewis Hayes, with the Ellington tune A Flower is a Lovesome Thing from his album Art Form Revisited. Steve Nelson was the vibist, the pianist David Hazeltine, and bassist Desiron Douglas. I'm John Hill. Thanks for joining me for Jazz. I'll see you later.

0: That's called One for Bob, and that's Oliver Nelson and his group with Pep Radoms and Roger Kellaway and Phil Woods and Ben Webster, Thad Jones, and others. More Blues than the Abstract Truth, the name of that album from the mid-60s. I'm Peter Solomon. Good morning. Stay tuned for the news coming up momentarily. This is 88.5 KBEM-FM Minneapolis, St. Paul, Jazz88.FM, a listener-supported service of Minneapolis Public Schools. It's 601.
1: BBC News with Emily Thomas. Iranian state media say U.S. missiles have struck the port city of Bushehr, the site of Iran's only civilian nuclear power plant. They say another port, Bandar Abbas, was also hit. It follows U.S. assertions that it struck military sites across Iran overnight. The exchanges have raised fears of a return to full-scale hostilities. Here's Lise Doucette.
2: One of the fundamental problems is that both sides can find whatever they like in that deal. The language of it is so imprecise that Iran can point to one of the clauses and say, but that deal, that 14-point memorandum of understanding, gives us control over the strait and over the future management of that critical waterway. President Trump can point to the clause before that and say, no, we agreed that we would return to a free flow of maritime traffic. The Strait of Hormuz, Iran has made clear time and again, is a red line. It is not going to return to the situation before the war.
1: France is marking Bastille Day with Emmanuel Macron leading the military parade in Paris for the final time as president. Allied leaders from across Europe are attending, including Volodymyr Zelensky of Ukraine. Thousands of troops took part along the Champs-Élysées. James Waterhouse was there.
3: And I think for France, this represents two things. Yes, a historical celebration of its revolution, of its values as a republic, of its culture. But there is an inescapable military twang as well. This, in the words of Emmanuel Macron, is a message as well to its enemies that France is strong, that Europe is ready to provide security. As to how able these countries are able to do that is still very much up for debate.
1: Ukraine's drone forces commander says 11 Russian vessels were struck overnight in the Sea of Azov. Robert Brovdy said 5 tankers were among the targets, helping to bring the total to 116 vessels hit over the past 9 days. China has expelled a top former official from the ruling Communist Party in Xinjiang. Ma Qingrui was removed from all his posts following an anti-corruption investigation, and Barisa Natarajan reports.
4: Chinese state media says Ma Qingrui is accused of helping family members purchase homes at below market prices, bribery, and paying for sex. He's also alleged to have sought benefits for others in business operations, project contracting, and job promotion. He's the third Politburo member to be purged since 2025 as part of President Xi's anti-corruption campaign that's seen a string of high-ranking officials put under investigation or punished. There has been no comment from Mr. Ma, who was placed under investigation in April over suspected violation of law and discipline, the Communist Party's euphemism for corruption.
1: BBC News.
0: From the Jazz 88 newsroom, I'm Peter Solomon. Good morning. A judge Monday said President Trump's lawsuit against the IRS over his leaked tax documents was launched, quote, for an improper purpose, close quote, and referred to one of President's attorneys, or rather referred one of his attorneys for potential disciplinary action. U.S. District Judge Kathleen Williams called the $10 billion litigation an exercise in self-dealing, and she described actions by Trump and his legal team as manipulating the judicial system when he filed a lawsuit over an arm of the government that he was in charge of. That ignored the rule that parties in a lawsuit have to be adverse interests, according to the AP. The lawsuit culminated in a settlement which gave the president immunity from having his taxes audited and set up a $1.776 billion fund to compensate Trump allies who believe they've been unjustly persecuted, according to the Associated Press, although that fund has since been laid to the wayside. Judge Williams didn't go as far as to specifically void the deal protecting Trump from tax scrutiny, but said the government cannot rightfully state in official proceedings that the agreement came about through a legitimate legal process. The Boundary Waters Canoe Area Wilderness in Minnesota is closed until further notice as crews battle 16 wildfires in the Superior National Forest. Acting Forest Supervisor Drew Stroberg says limited staffing and public safety concerns led to the decision. Officials also want to avoid search and rescue operations that could pull aircraft away from firefighting efforts. All BWCA permits through July 17th have therefore been canceled. Stroberg said the closure will have impacts on communities economically, but officials intend to keep it as short as possible. The American Red Cross is declaring an emergency blood shortage after donations dropped sharply in recent weeks. Regional Communications Manager Samantha Solberg says the deadline is putting pressure on hospitals.
5: The steep decline of blood donations started at the end of May, and it's created a growing gap between the supply and the patient need that we're seeing.
0: Solberg said the Red Cross is urging eligible donors to make an appointment as soon as possible to help replenish the nation's blood supply. In sports and women's basketball, the Lynx won 104-100 over Phoenix last night at Target Center. Minnesota guard Kayla McBride led all scorers with 37 points. Olivia Miles added a career-high 33 points as well. Minnesota will host a matinee game tomorrow evening, or rather tomorrow at noon, against Los Angeles Sparks. In men's basketball, the Timberwolves lost 111-84 yesterday to the Portland Trail Blazers. That was in the NBA Las Vegas Summer League games. The Wolves will wrap up their four-game pool play round tomorrow against the Indiana Pacers at 2:30 p.m. We'll have a look at traffic a look at weather in just a moment, and then it's on to some classic sounds from Duke Ellington's early career.
6: No need for the blues when you've got the afternoon cruise. Hey, it's Yancey, and I've got all sorts of jazzy sounds for your weekday wind down. Tune in Monday through Thursday from 3 to 7 p.m., and we get started at 2:30 on Fridays with traffic on the 10s. It's music for the moment here on Jazz 88.
0: Your Twin Cities forecast, continued hot weather. In fact, an extreme heat warning is in place until Thursday evening at 9 o'clock. Therefore, today we're going to have sunny and hot conditions, a high of 96, a heat index of 100 degrees. Winds are calm, clear overnight, not much relief for the temperatures, though a low only around 75. Continued sunny and hot conditions on Wednesday and Thursday, too. Right now, it's 75 degrees under fair skies. I'm Peter Solomon for Jazz 88.

0: That's Rockin' and Rhythm, an absolute classic recorded by Duke Ellington on the Brunswick labels very early in his career, circa 1929, 1930. I'm Peter Solomon. Coming up next, an old Latin standard from the swing era Frenesy, as interpreted by Betty Carter. We'll also hear from the saxophonist Jane Ira Bloom from a recent duet album with a percussionist called Once Like a Spark. Right now, it's time to begin our live drive time reports on the 10s, direct for the Minnesota Department of Transportation's Freeway Nerve Center, the RTMC. Bob Urich is at the Regional Transportation Management Center in Roseville with First Alert Traffic. Good morning, Bob.
1: Good morning. We're starting in Minneapolis, southbound 35W at about University. MnDOT's out with a vehicle. They're trying to get it pushed over to the shoulder on that right side. And Fridley had some debris just clear. This is E694 at Matterhorn. MnDOT was on the scene there, dragging some boards over to the shoulder. In Brooklyn Park, westbound at 610 at Hemlock, stalled vehicle there on to the right. The sunrise today was at 5:39, live from the RTMC. It's Jazz at EA Traffic.

0: Renowned soprano saxophonist Jane Ira Bloom drums like dancing from Once Like a Spark, a duet performance with percussionist Brian Schenker Adler. Just before that, Betty Carter and a piece that sounds like it was the end of an exciting evening performance. That was Frenesy. I'm Peter Solomon. Coming up shortly, music of the renowned trumpet player Booker Little, whose flame burned brightly, but he didn't live a long time, but he made some tremendous recordings while he worked with Max Roach in the early 1960s. We'll hear a date he did as leader for Candid Records called Out Front, next on Jazz 88.
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6: Watching in Minneapolis, southbound 35W. This is at University. It's a stalled vehicle blocking the shoulder. MnDOT's on the scene with that vehicle. Brooklyn Park, westbound 610 at Hemlock. A disabled vehicle there is off to the right. In Golden Valley, east 394 is reduced to two lanes of traffic at Highway 100 for ongoing road work as you make your way towards Minneapolis. The sunrise today was at 5:39. Live from the RTMC, it's Jazz 88 traffic.
0: Trumpeter Booker Little, along with trombonist Julian Priester, multi-instrumentalist Eric Dolphy, Don Friedman on piano, Art Davis on bass next, and drummer Max Roach as well. This is called We Speak from the album Out Front on Candid Records 1961 on Jazz 88.

0: Music from Twin Cities-based vibraphonist Steve Yeager, along with Adi Yeshaya playing piano, Kevin Gastonguay playing keyboards, David Singley on guitar as well. That's Monte Carlo. Just before that, recording from trumpeter Booker Little, who only lived to be 23 years old. He had a kidney condition called uremia, from which he died in the early 60s. But he did manage at an early age to make some tremendous recordings that revealed a great deal of depth and potential in terms of his trumpet playing and his writing especially. That featured Max Roach and Eric Dolphy and Julian Priester and Don Friedman and Art Taylor. As well. I'm Peter Solomon. It's the morning show. Stay tuned for music from Dexter Gordon. 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
0: Today is Bastille Day. France marked the occasion as Emmanuel Macron led the procession for the final time as president in a parade in Paris. Ukrainian leader Volodymyr Zelensky also attended the festivities. A Republican state lawmaker says Governor Walz is taking credit for a housing proposal that he did not work on. An Immigration and Customs Enforcement agent used deadly force and shot and killed a man Monday in Maine. It's the ninth death related to the immigration crackdown during President Trump's second term. And in sports, the 2026 Major League Baseball All-Star Game is this evening in Philadelphia. Twins outfielder Byron Buxton and pitcher Joe Ryan are both on the American League roster. More on these stories in our next full newscast at 7. Sunny and hot today, an extreme heat warning remains in effect. A high of 96, heat index values making it feel like 100. Calm winds today, clear overnight, not much relief from the temperatures, low only around 75. Sunny and even hotter tomorrow, a high of 97. Right now it is 74 degrees. Let's get a check on traffic with Bob Burek.
2: We're starting in the North Metro. This is in Woodbury, this is in Maple Grove. We're watching backups here on 94 eastbound starting at 610. They continue till you get to the Fish Lake Interchange. Also in Maple Grove, southbound 169 at 694. It's a two-vehicle incident. Got the shoulder block. Got a crash here in Little Canada. This is southbound 35E at Little Canada Road. The crash is over on the right shoulder. Seeing delays in St. Paul. This is northbound 52. They begin at Plato Boulevard. Live from the RTMC, it's Jazz 88 traffic.
0: Here's a 1962 album, a classic from Dexter Gordon, featuring Kenny Drew on piano, Paul Chambers bass, and drummer Philly Joe Jones. From Dexter Calling, this is I Want More, which was written for a Jack Gelber play called The Connection on Jazz 88.

0: Bleedoo, doo, bleedoo, doo.
1: June Christie, a vocalist with amazing pitch and a gorgeous, huge sound to her voice, and one of the featured artists that worked with Stan Kenton in the early 1950s. I believe she took over the role of vocalist with the Kenton Band after Chris Connor left the group. That was Bobby Troup's gorgeous song, Baby, Baby All the Time, and just before that, music written as incidental music for Jack Gelber's play called The Connection, and that was Dexter Gordon, along with Kenny Drew on piano, Paul Chambers, and Philly Joe Jones. I'm Peter Solomon. It's the morning show. Coming up, we'll hear two compositions of Horace Silver. First, a performance of his tune Psychedelic Sally, given lyrics by Eddie Jefferson and recorded with James Moody and trumpeter Dave Burns and Barry Harris on piano. And then we'll hear Silver's quintet doing Kiss Me Right. This is 88.5, Minnesota's Jazz Station. 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
3: Watching in Little Canada, southbound 35E at Highway 36, it's a one-vehicle incident.

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1: With

0: Horace Silver's Quintet with trumpeter Blue Mitchell, Junior Cook on tenor, Gene Taylor bass, and drummer Roy Brooks. The tune is Kiss Me Right from Doing the Thing at the Village Gate, 1965. Before that, Eddie Jefferson, another Silver tune there, Psychedelic Sally. Let's get a look at traffic now. We'll go to Bob Urich at the RTMC.
1: Starting in Minneapolis, southbound 94, we're seeing delays here starting at Broadway, and those will continue till you get through the Lowry Tunnel. Northbound 35W at 42nd in Minneapolis. We had some tire debris blocking the center lane. That has now been cleared. Maple Grove, southbound 169. This is starting at Broadway, and those will continue till you get through the Lowry Tunnel. Northbound 35W at 42nd in Minneapolis.

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0: Funk Friday returns to the Dakota this month. 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Guests include percussionist Lenny Castro and Robert Sput Seawright, keyboardist Roger Smith, Tommy Barbarella, Jason Peterson Dallaire, and more. 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

0: A ballad famously associated with Frank Sinatra and the wee small hours of the morning. I'm Peter Solomon.
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0: Let's go to Bob Urich now at the RTMC for the latest conditions on traffic.
2: We've got delays in the South Metro. This is northbound I-35 at County Road 60. Looks like it's crashed. It's got part of that left lane currently blocked, and it's stop-and-go traffic getting around it in Maple Grove, southbound 169. At 694, a couple of vehicles involved in an incident. They've got the shoulder block. We're watching in Fridley. This is 694 westbound. Delays here starting at Matterhorn, and traffic bunches up until you get to about 252. Live from the Regional Transportation Management Center, it's Jazzy8 Traffic.
0: I'm Peter Solomon. It's the morning show. Don't forget that the contributions you make to the station at jazz88.fm literally power everything we do, from the traffic updates to the music you hear every day to the educational mission of the station as well. 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Charlie Parker with the Bill Potts Big Band after the news, 7:01.
3: BBC News with Emily Thomas. Iranian state media say US missiles have struck the port cities of Bushehr and Bandar Abbas as Iran and the United States battle for control of the Strait of Hormuz. It follows US assertions that it struck military sites across Iran overnight. Iran said it targeted US military facilities in Bahrain and Jordan. Two tankers were struck by Iranian fire in the Strait of Hormuz, and shipping data shows traffic has slowed to a two-month low. Oil prices are up 5%. Barbara Platusha is in Jerusalem.
4: The issue really is a dispute over how the Strait of Hormuz is managed. The Iranians see themselves overseeing the strait. They have said there's a particular route they want ships to take. They've talked about imposing fees, and they have been firing on ships that take a different route. And the Americans are just not ready to have Iranian sovereignty over the strait, especially as because Iran has leverage, then it can disrupt the global economy at any time. That's at the root of this, and we've seen a sort of controlled escalation over the past week. Neither side, it seems, ready to go back to a full-on war, but things are getting more and more tense.
3: The WHO's emergencies chief says the true number of Congolese Ebola cases could be up to four times higher than the official tally. Health officials in Kinshasa say 719 people have died. Mimi Swaby reports.
5: Speaking to reporters in Geneva after returning from the Democratic Republic of Congo, Dr. Chikwe Ihekwezu said the estimate was based on WHO models of the potential scale of the outbreak. The Congolese health authorities say the number of confirmed Ebola cases is 1,963. The Ebola outbreak spread to two new provinces this week, including the populous northeastern city of Kisangani, with four new cases of the virus confirmed there. Officials warn that community transmission continues to drive the epidemic.
3: China has expelled a former top official from the ruling Communist Party in Xinjiang province. Ma Xingrui was removed from all his posts following an anti-corruption investigation. Our global affairs reporter Anbarasaneta Rajan reports.
6: Chinese state media says Ma Xingrui is accused of helping family members purchase homes at below market prices, bribery and paying for sex. He's also alleged to have sought benefits for others in business operations, project contracting and job promotion. He's the third Politburo member to be purged since 2025 as part of President Xi's anti-corruption campaign that's seen a string of high-ranking officials put under investigation or punished. There has been no comment from Mr. Ma, who was placed under investigation in April over suspected violation of law and discipline, the Communist Party's euphemism for corruption.
3: World News from the BBC.
0: From the Jazz 88 newsroom, I'm Peter Solomon. An Immigration and Customs Enforcement agent used deadly force and killed a motorist Monday in Maine. It's the second time in a week that ICE agents employed deadly force, and at least the ninth person to be killed in connection with the Trump administration's immigration enforcement crackdown. Immigrants' rights advocates say that the man who was killed in Biddeford, Maine, was a 26-year-old Columbia native. The U.S. Department of Homeland Security, which oversees ICE, posted on X that agents were were conducting surveillance on a residence of a person with a final order of removal from the United States when ICE attempted to intercept a vehicle driven by a motorist coming from the home. The, quote, vehicle attempted to flee the scene and fearing for public safety, an officer discharged his weapon, close quote. That's what the department said. In advance of a short ICE statement on the incident, Maine U.S. Senator Angus King said Homeland Security Secretary Mark Wayne Mullen told him the officer opened fire after the man attempted to employ his vehicle as a weapon against ICE agents. Biddeford is a small coastal community approximately 15 miles southwest of Portland. The ICE agents involved did not wear body cameras, he said. A Republican state lawmaker says Governor Walz is taking credit for a housing proposal that he did not work on. Last week, Governor Walz announced $40 million is now providing assistance to 11,000 households. However, Republican Representative Spencer Igo of Wabana Township says the credit should go to Republicans and Democrats who worked on and passed the legislation.
1: It just felt very ungenuine and unfair to not give credit to the legislators from both sides of the aisle that worked together. And when we passed the bill that this money is in, was the most bipartisan housing bill in state history.
0: The governor's statement says he proposed the idea of this assistance following Operation Metro Surge. Igo says the bill is much larger than that, and it took legislators from both sides to pass the funding during the last session. The fire chief in Maple Grove is facing criminal charges accusing him of sexually abusing a teenage participant in a fire department explorer program nearly a decade ago. Prosecutors allege 36-year-old Madison Zickman began communicating with the 17-year-old through text messages and social media while leading the Spring Lake Park Blaine Moundsview Fire Explorer program in 2016. Authorities say the conversations turned sexually explicit before the girl was assaulted at Zickman's home. The city placed Zickman on administrative leave after learning of the investigation. He's scheduled to make his first court appearance in September. In sports, the 2026 Major League Baseball All-Star Game is tonight in Philadelphia. Twins outfielder Byron Buxton and pitcher Joe Ryan are each on the American League roster. Buxton is on the injured list. He won't play, while Ryan is just pitched on Saturday, so he's unlikely to pitch tonight. Manager Derek Shelton is serving as a bench coach for AL manager John Schneider. Toronto's Dylan Cease will be the American League starting pitcher this evening. The game begins at 7 p.m. at Citizens Bank Park. A Minnesota student-athlete is the new USA High School Clay Target League national champion. Nevin Hengel of Sibley East High School captured the individual title Sunday in Mason, Michigan after qualifying with a 99 Saturday. Hengel fired a perfect 100 in the championship round before outlasting 15 other perfect shooters in a dramatic shoot-off to claim the national crown. Another Minnesotan, Nina Slingsby of Academy of Holy Angels in Richfield, finished runner-up in the girls' competition. Nearly 3,000 athletes from 469 high schools across the United States competed in this year's national championship.
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0: Coming up momentarily, Charlie Parker captured in a live performance with Bill Potts Orchestra in Washington, D.C. in the 50s. Sunny and hot, in fact, and extreme heat warning remains in effect. A high of 96, heat index values of 100, winds calm, clear overnight, a low of 75, a repeat of today's conditions tomorrow. Right now, 74 degrees with fair skies.

0: That is Charlie Parker with the Bill Potts Big Band in Washington, D.C. Back in 1952 or thereabouts, the blues called Light Green. Let's go to Bob Urich now for a look at traffic.
1: We've got slowdowns in the North Metro. This is in Rogers and in Maple Grove. Eastbound 94, the backups here. The slowdowns starting at about Highway 101, and they continue on and off until you get to the Fish Lake Interchange. In St. Paul, we've got roadwork causing some backups. Southbound 35E at West 7th Street. Late traffic there is closed, and that's causing some delays. Brooklyn Park, westbound at 610. This is at Hemlock. A stalled vehicle there is over on that right side. MnDOT says the summer months are the deadliest months on the roads. A majority of those killed last year involved speeding or alcohol. Make sure you make good choices to increase your odds of staying alive. 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
0: Here is music from Virginia McDonald, a young clarinetist from Canada, joined by a stellar rhythm section. Jeffrey Keyser on piano, Ira Coleman bass, Curtis Noah's at drums. It's Stardust on Jazz 88.

0: A stunningly masterful performance by clarinetist Virginia McDonald, who's only in her 20s. This comes from her debut album from the Canadian Cellar label. It's called In Search Of, and that was Stardust, Ira Coleman accompanying her on bass. Coming up in just a moment, after First Alert Traffic, we'll hear new music from trombonist Alton Sinkelaar. His album Natural Rhythm on Positone Records, a recent release that includes Alex Norris on trumpet, saxophonist Cheryl Cassidy, Michael Deese on baritone sax, Boris Kozlov, Art Hirahara, and Gary Kirkazu and Alex Acuna in the rhythm section too. We'll hear Baila de Plena coming up in just a moment on Jazz 88.
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1: We've got slowdowns in Rogers on eastbound 94. They begin at about Highway 101 and continue till you get to Highway 610 in Edina. It's a crash, E62 at Tracy. Crash has vehicles kind of into that left lane. The left shoulder area is where you're seeing the delays. In New Hope, northbound 169 at 49th Avenue, it's a one-vehicle incident. It's got the right shoulder block there. We're coming out of Burnsville. We're seeing some slowdowns on northbound 35W. They started the Burnsville split, and you get those northbound 35W delays continuing until you get to Cliff Road. Live from the RTMC, it's Jazz 88 traffic.

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1: Ever tried rutabaga in sausage? Or maybe on ice cream? In the town of Ascove, residents have been getting creative with this root vegetable for over a century. Originally called partridge, the town was renamed Ascove after Danish immigrant farmers settled the land. In the early 1900s, many of these farmers wanted to plant potatoes, but a local grower had a different idea, rutabagas. The rutabagas took off. Soon, Ascove became known as the rutabaga capital of the world. For about 60 years, until the 1970s, rutabagas from here were shipped all over the country. Ascove's annual rutabaga festival started in 1910, when local farmers got together to sell their crops to neighbors and visitors. Soon, it turned into a community fair with polka music. Over the years, beauty pageants with the rutababes, craft fairs, and unique foods like rutabaga-filled sausages and rutabaga-topped malts were added. Even though the rutabaga harvest doesn't come until late fall, Ascove still celebrates the vegetable every fourth weekend in August.
0: MN90 is produced by Ampers, diverse radio for Minnesota's communities. 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
2: I'm Peter Solomon. It's the morning show coming up after First Alert Traffic 2. Iconic early jazz innovators. We'll hear from Big Spiderbeck and music from pianist Willie the Lion Smith as well. Turning to the news, the WHO's emergency chief says the true number of Ebola victims in the current outbreak in Central Africa could actually be four times greater than what's been reported. Iraq's new prime minister will visit with President Trump at the White House today. The American Red Cross has declared an emergency blood shortage. That's after donations fell by nearly a quarter in June, creating a growing gap between blood supply and demand. And in women's basketball, the Lynx won 104-100 over Phoenix last night at Target Center. More on these stories in our next full newscast at 8. Here's your Twin Cities forecast. An extreme heat warning remains in effect through Thursday night. Sunny and hot today, and until that time, highs in the mid to upper 90s and lows in the mid 70s. Today, the heat index value is going to feel like 100. It'll be a high of 96 today. Calm winds, clear overnight, a low of 75. Sunny, hot tomorrow, a high of 97. Currently 75 under fair skies. Let's check on traffic now with Bob Urich live at the RTMC.
3: We've got road construction in St. Paul causing slowdowns. This is southbound 35E at West 7th Street, down to one lane getting through, and that road we're causing delays. In Edina, E62 at Tracy, a crash there has been cleared, but we're still dealing with some backups, and they start back at 169 on eastbound 62. Brooklyn Park, westbound of 610 at Hemlock. A disabled vehicle here is over on that right shoulder. Got slowdowns in Maple Grove and in Rogers. This is eastbound at 94. They begin at Brockton Lane and continue till you get to the Fish Lake Interchange. Live from the Regional Transportation Management Center, it's Jazz EDA traffic.
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0: This is The Big Beat, the title cut from a brand new release from the Twin Cities-based traditional outfit, the Southside Aces. They're going to celebrate the release of this new recording at the Dakota on the 16th, and their new album is for the first time going to be released on vinyl. It showcases music of Jelly Roll Morton and Kid Ory and Fats Domino and others, and you can find more information on that upcoming performance at dakotacooks.com. I'm Peter Solomon. It's the morning show on Minnesota's Jazz Station 88.5. Coming up next, it's music of saxophonists Greg Abate and Frank Tiberi, recorded together back in 1996 here on Listener-driven Jazz 88.
1: 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Frank, Ella, Tony, and a host of other great American songbook singers, along with some of the best bands ever. That's Sunday nights at 8, exclusively here on Jazz 88.
0: If you have a music event you'd like to submit for a live music calendar, you can now do so at jazz88.fm. Just scroll down to the latest blog posts. On the right is a button that says Submit Your Own Event. The Jazz 88 live music calendar is presented by Northrop. I'm Peter Solomon. This is the morning show. Coming up next, Manny's Major in Minor. We'll hear alto saxophonist Greg Abate together with tenor player Frank Tiberi, bassist Dave Zinno, John Antar on drums, and Mark Trupalka on piano. That's coming up in just a moment. Right now, let's get the latest on traffic with Bob Urich.
2: Seeing slowdowns in St. Paul. This is on northbound 35E. They start at 494, and those delays continue to

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0: A 1996 recording on a label called Seaside. That's saxophonist Greg Abate, along with Mark Trupcola on piano, also Dave Zinno on bass, John Anter on drums, and Frank Tiberi playing tenor saxophone. The tune was Manny's Major in Minor. I'm Peter Solomon. The Grammy-winning singer and songwriter and pianist and vocalist Nicole Zoraitis has a brand new album featuring songs about breakups from the women's perspective. It's called The Devil I Knew. Some of the tunes get lyrics from poetry by Dorothy Parker and Emily Dickinson and others. We'll hear an original composition by Nicole Zoraitis called Two Steps Back from this new project, coming up right after First Alert Traffic on Jazz 88.
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0: Funk Friday returns to the Dakota on July 17th. 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
2: We've got slowdowns in Minneapolis due to a crash. This is eastbound 94, 30 Prime W. The crash has vehicles on the left and on the right side. Chan has an eastbound 212. Big slowdowns here at County Road 101. It's a crash there with the vehicles over on the left. And we've got backups forming in Plymouth, eastbound Highway 55 at Plymouth Boulevard. It's a crash here with the right lane closed. The backups here starting at Highway 101. Live from the RTMC, it's Jazz 88 traffic.

0: That is Dan Pugach and his big band. Let's go to Bob Urich for traffic.
1: Got delays in Minneapolis due to a crash. This is eastbound 94, 35W. The crash has got vehicles on the left and on the right side. The backups here starting at Plymouth Avenue. In Chanhassen, eastbound 212 at County Road 101. It's crashed there with the left shoulder block. In Plymouth, eastbound Highway 55 at Niagara Lane, a crash there. It's got the right lane currently closed. Live from the Regional Transportation Management Center, it's Jazzy D.A. traffic.
0: 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It's the morning show on 88.5 KBEM-FM, Minneapolis-St. Paul, jazz88.fm, a listener-supported service of Minneapolis Public Schools. 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
2: BBC News with Emily Thomas. Iranian state media say U.S. missiles have struck the port city of Bushehr and Bandar Abbas as Iran and the United States battle for control of the Strait of Hormuz. It follows U.S. assertions that it struck military sites across Iran overnight. Iran said it targeted U.S. military facilities in Bahrain and Jordan. Here's Frank Gardner.
3: Once again, Iran is playing a weak hand surprisingly well. Although totally outmatched by the US militarily, it is achieving some strategic advantage over its adversary. It's doing this by yet again making the Strait of Hormuz a dangerous place to transit, unless ships abide by its new rules and sail by the northern route to be inspected and then possibly having to pay a fee. A renewed US naval blockade will hurt Iran's already struggling economy. But Iran knows that a paralyzed strait will also impact the rest of the world, with oil price hikes as well as Donald Trump's fortunes at the midterm elections in less than 4 months' time.
2: The WHO emergencies chief says the true number of Congolese Ebola cases could be up to four times higher than the official tally. Kinshasa authorities say more than 700 people have died. Mimi Swaby reports.
4: The Congolese health authorities say the number of confirmed Ebola cases is 1,963. The Ebola outbreak spread to two new provinces this week, including the populous northeastern city of Kisangani, with four new cases of the virus confirmed there. Officials warn that community transmission continues to drive the epidemic.
2: China has expelled a former top official from the ruling Communist Party in Xinjiang province. Ma Xingrui was removed from all his posts following an anti-corruption investigation. And Barisa Natarajan reports.
5: Chinese state media says Ma Xingrui is accused of helping family members purchase homes at below market prices, bribery and paying for sex. He's also alleged to have sought benefits for others in business operations, project contracting and job promotion. He's the third Politburo member to be purged since 2025 as part of President Xi's anti-corruption campaign that's seen a string of high-ranking officials put under investigation or punished. There has been no comment from Mr. Ma, who was placed under investigation in April over suspected violation of law and discipline, the Communist Party's euphemism for corruption.
2: Health officials in Gaza say at least seven people have been killed in an Israeli strike on a police station in the northern town of Jabalia. Witnesses told the BBC an Israeli drone had fired four missiles at a gathering point for police near a busy market. The Hamas-run Interior Ministry in Gaza says that one of those killed was the head of the police station in Jabalia refugee camp. This is the latest world news from the BBC.
0: From the Jazz 88 newsroom, I'm Peter Solomon. Good morning. President Trump is set to welcome the new leader of Iraq today at the White House. Trump endorsed businessman Ali al-Zaidi, who had no political experience but emerged as a consensus candidate in Iraq following months of stalemate over the premiership in last year's parliamentary elections. When al-Zaidi was chosen as prime minister designate in April, Trump posted on social media that it was, quote, the beginning of a tremendous new chapter between our nations, close quote. Iraq's powerful parliamentary bloc, the Coordination Framework, a coalition of Shiite parties tied to Iran, at first said it would support former Prime Minister Nouri al-Maliki, whom the Trump administration sees as too close to Tehran. Trump publicly lashed out against al-Maliki and threatened to halt aid to Iraq if he was appointed. According to the AP, the issue of Iran is expected to dominate in the talks today. Iraq has been receiving pressure to disarm a network of Iran-backed militias in the country, some of which attacked U.S. bases and diplomatic facilities after the start of the current conflict with Iran. The American Red Cross has declared an emergency blood shortage after donations fell nearly 25% in June, creating a growing gap between the blood supply and patient demand. The organization says it's now distributing nearly 3,500 more units of blood to hospitals each week than expected. Regional Communications Manager Samantha Solberg says summer is traditionally one of the most challenging times to collect donations, as school blood drives end and many regular donors travel or take vacations. The Red Cross is encouraging all eligible donors to schedule an appointment as soon as possible to help rebuild the nation's blood supply and ensure hospitals have the blood they need for emergencies and life-saving treatments. After a months-long fight over whether or not to fly Minnesota's recently introduced state flag, the Champlain City Council has decided to fly no flag whatsoever, according to the Star Tribune. Champlain was one of the largest suburban municipalities to vote earlier this year to continue flying the former state flag. Several small suburbs and towns throughout Minnesota have done the same, and rejecting the new flag has become something of a partisan issue. Champlain's decision to fly the 1983 flag created controversy in the community and impacted an unusually dramatic special election for a council seat. The local politics got so hot that candidates and town residents reported threats and doxing. On Monday, the Champlain City Council came to a decision to end the fight. The council adopted a formal flag and banners policy that includes leaving the state flag packed away. Looking at sports and women's basketball, the Lynx won 104-100 over the Phoenix team last night at Target Center. Minnesota guard Kayla McBride led all scorers with 37 points. Olivia Miles got a career-high 33 points in the game. Minnesota will host a matinee game tomorrow against the Los Angeles Sparks. That's at noon in Minneapolis. In men's basketball, the Timberwolves lost 111-84 yesterday to the Portland Trail Blazers in the NBA Las Vegas Summer League. The Wolves will wrap up their four-game pool play round tomorrow against Indiana at 2:30. The 2026 Major League Baseball All-Star Game is tonight in Philly. Twins outfielder Byron Buxton and pitcher Joe Ryan are each on the American League roster. Buxton is on the injured list, though. He will not play, and Ryan just pitched Saturday, so he's unlikely to contribute tonight as a pitcher. Manager Derek Shelton is serving as a bench coach for the AL manager John Schneider. Toronto's Dylan Cease will be the American League starting pitcher tonight. The game starts at 7 at Citizens Bank Park.
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0: Looking at the Twin Cities forecast, sunny, hot, a high of 96, a heat index close to 100, calm winds today, clear overnight, a low of 75, sunny and hot tomorrow, a high of 97. An extreme heat warning continues until Thursday night at 9 p.m. Right now, it's 75 degrees under fair skies in the Twin Cities. 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

0: Louis Armstrong really began to make his mark in the mid-1920s with these Hot Five sides. There are a lot of incredible moments in that music. This was a studio ensemble that got together and recorded, I don't know how many tunes there were. There was basically between 1925 and 1928 or thereabouts, the Hot Fives and Hot Sevens. We heard Louis Armstrong on cornet, his spouse, Lil Hardin at the piano, Kid Ory on trombone, Johnny Dodds clarinet, Johnny St. Cyr on banjo, all New Orleans musicians except for Lil Hardin Armstrong, and the tune there was My Heart. I'm Peter Solomon. It's the morning show on Minnesota's Jazz Station, 88.5. Let's go now to the RTMC and get a look at traffic with Bob Urich.
1: Watching in Minneapolis, eastbound 394 at Chicago. It's a crash here. It's over on that right shoulder in Chanhassen, eastbound 212. This is at County Road 101. Got a crash there. It's over on that left side, and they've got an ambulance on blocking the left lane. Traffic right now moving over to the shoulder on that right side, single file getting through with the backups here starting at Lyman. In Plymouth, eastbound Highway 55 at Niagara Lane, crash there with the right lane currently closed. The backups there starting at 101. Live from the Regional Transportation Management Center, it's Jazz 88 Traffic.
0: Music on the way from bassist Ben Wolf, and we'll listen next to Thelonious Monk, recorded 1955. The album Thelonious Monk plays Duke Ellington. In this case, I Let a Song Go Out of My Heart. Monk is joined by bassist Oscar Pettiford and drummer Kenny Clark on Jazz 88.

0: The title cut from a recent disc called Anytime After Now. The group led by bassist Ben Wolf, featuring Joel Ross on vibes, Sullivan Fortner piano, Chris Lewis tenor, and Aaron Kimmel on drums. I'm Peter Solomon. It's the morning show on Minnesota's Jazz Station, 88.5. Coming up after First Alert Traffic and our live music calendar, we'll hear from Stacy Kent doing music of Jobim, and we'll also listen to music from the Joe Yakeef Indigenous Big Band.
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2: Now we're starting in Minneapolis, eastbound 94 at Chicago. Crash here over on the right shoulder. Chan has an eastbound 212. This is at County Road 101. It's a crash with the left lane currently closed. Backups here starting at Powers Boulevard in Plymouth. This is eastbound Highway 55 at Niagara Lane. A crash there has the right lane closed. In St. Paul, southbound 35E at St. Clair, got a report of a dog running around on the freeway there. Still haven't determined the location of that. In Roseville, southbound 35W at 280, that's two-vehicle incident over on the right. Live from the RTMC, it's Jazz 88 traffic.

0: The Joe Yakif Indigenous Big Band from Incarnadine. That was Narbona, part of the DDAT suite, the first movement. I'm Peter Solomon. It's the morning show. Coming up, we'll hear from Twin Cities-based guitarist Joe Cruz. Joe Cruz will be forming a duo with another Twin Cities-based guitarist who also, like Cruz, has very diverse musical interests named Scott Kiever. And they're playing a concert at Astor Cafe July 23rd. I'll have a conversation with these two artists at 9:40 today. You can also find that archived at jazz88.fm. Before we get to the music of Joe Cruz, we'll hear from Bob Urich with traffic.
1: Southbound 35W at 8th, we've got a crash. It's over on that left shoulder in St. Paul. Southbound 35E at St. Clair. Had a couple of reports come into MnDOT about a dog running loose on the freeway. They're still unable to locate that dog. In Chanhassen, eastbound 212 at County Road 101, left lane closed here with a crash. Crash with injuries. Got one lane blocked, one lane open getting through. In Minneapolis, eastbound 94, Chicago, crash is in the process of clearing. Live from the RTMC, it's Jazz 88 traffic.
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0: Dizzy Gillespie's tune, Woody and You, a song that goes back to the 1940s and is based on an old jazz standard called Whispering. This is the Miles Davis Quintet of the mid-50s. Miles, John Coltrane, Red Garland, Paul Chambers, and Philly Joe Jones. I'm Peter Solomon. It's the morning show. Coming up, it's music of Buddy Rich.
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2: In the South Metro, we've got delays here due to a major road closure. Northbound 52 is closed at Highway 55 after a truck hit the bridge in that area. We're also watching a Chanhassen eastbound at 212. County Road 101 crash there has been cleared, but we're still dealing with delays. In Minneapolis, eastbound at 94 at Chicago, it's one vehicle left over from an earlier incident. It is on the right shoulder, but again, repeating in the South Metro, this is northbound 52 at Highway 55. The exit to get to Hastings, that ramp, that roadway is closed after a truck hit the bridge. Live from the RTMC, it's Jazz 88 Traffic.
0: Here's the Buddy Rich Orchestra from Keep the Customer Satisfied. It's Groovin' Hard on Jazz 88.

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There's a boy of Harlem town who plays the piano night and day. Folks all come from miles around to hear him swing his blues away. They come to hear him swing his blues away. The folks all call him Rhythm Sam. They know that he can jump jive. They know that he can jam. The jitterbugs all gather round and they begin to jump jive, shag and hustle down. He's got rhythm from the top of his head to the tip of his toes. The beat's right with him. Everybody knows that he's the best man in the band. They know that he's the best musician in the land.

0: 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They know that he's the best musician in the land. A rhythm Sam, he is a cat who can really jam.
1: Typical novelty number by Nat King Cole and his trio. We heard Rhythm Sam, and just before that, drummer Buddy Rich leading his big band. Keep the Customer Satisfied was the album. The tune was Groovin' Hard. I'm Peter Solomon. 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
1: Coming up, we'll hear pianist Christian Sands together with Marcus Strickland, the saxophonist, a tune called Drive. And speaking of that, let's head to the RTMC and get a look at traffic with Bob Urek.
4: Major road closure we're tracking here in the South Metro, northbound 52. This is in Invergrove Heights, northbound 52 at Highway 55. Yeah, that is closed until further notice after a semi-truck hit the bridge. In Arden Hills, eastbound 10, this is at County Road 96. Got a crash here with vehicles blocking part of that left lane. Got slowdowns coming out of Shakopee on northbound 169. This is the delays here starting at County Road 21. Northbound 169 is experiencing those delays starting at County 21. Elsewhere, we've got delays in St. Paul northbound 52 over the Lafayette Freeway Bridge. Live from the RTMC, it's Jazz 88 traffic.
5: I'm Donovan with School News. Minneapolis Community Education presents Rent to South High School as its annual summer musical event. Director Assistant Zola has more.
6: The biggest challenge with a show like this is just making sure that all of the voices are heard, especially because it's a show that tackles so many different social issues, making sure that you're going about it in a way that honors everybody's experiences and what happened then and what is happening now.
5: Rent has shows running through July 19th at South High School.

0: Christian Sands, the tune is Drive, joined by some brilliant musicians like Marvin Sewell on guitar and saxophonist Marcus Strickland as well. I'm Peter Solomon. It's the morning show on Minnesota's Jazz Station, 88.5. The time is almost 9 o'clock, just a few seconds before, and that means it's time to get our final look at traffic with Bob Urich at the RTMC.
1: We're starting at Brooklyn Park, North Highway 169, reduced to one lane at 101st Avenue for MnDOT construction work. In White Bear Lake, northbound Highway 61 is reduced to one lane at Highway 96 for road work now through July 24th. Jazz 88 keeps you in touch with major closures and delays at the top of the hour during the midday today. Then we return for live reports this afternoon starting at 3:30. My name is Bob Urich, reporting for Jazz 88 Traffic.
0: Coming up at 9:40, I'll have a conversation with two Twin Cities-based guitar players who are getting together to form a duo. They're playing a concert at an Astor Cafe later this month. I'm speaking of Joe Cruz and Scott Kiever. That conversation will be broadcast at 9:40. After the news, the Jazz Messengers, the Chicago Soul Collective, and Sonny Rollins, too. I'm Peter Solomon. It's the morning show on 88.5 KBEM-FM, Minneapolis, St. Paul, and Jazz88.fm. 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
2: BBC News with Moira Alderson. Iranian state media say U.S. attacks have continued during the day, with strikes on the port cities of Bushehr and Bandar Abbas. There are also reports of American attacks close to the Iraqi border. Iranian targeting of tankers in the Strait of Hormuz continued overnight, and shipping data shows traffic has slowed to a two-month low. The benchmark Brent crude oil price has risen sharply. Barbara Platusha is following events from Jerusalem.
3: CENTCOM, like the U.S. military, has not commented on these reports in U.S. media, but what they're saying in Iran is that the port city of Bushehr, which is the only place where the civilian nuclear power plant of Iran is hosted, has been hit, that there were four points in the city that were hit this morning. Then there are also reports in the Iranian media that there have been five explosions heard around the port city of Bandar Abbas, but the Americans have not said anything about daytime strikes, which I think would be a new development in this past week of back-and-forth strikes.
2: Barbara Platusha with that report. The World Health Organization's emergencies chief says the true number of Congolese Ebola cases could be up to four times higher than the official tally. Health officials in Kinshasa say 719 people have died. Here's Mimi Swaby.
4: Speaking to reporters in Geneva after returning from the Democratic Republic of Congo, Dr. Chikwe Ihekwazu said the estimate was based on WHO models of the potential scale of the outbreak. The Congolese health authorities say the number of confirmed Ebola cases is 1,963. The Ebola outbreak spread to two new provinces this week, including the populous northeastern city of Kisangani, with four new cases of the virus confirmed there.
2: China has expelled a former top Communist Party official in Xinjiang province. Ma Xingrui was removed from all his posts following an anti-corruption investigation. With more details, here's Ambarasan Etharajan.
5: Chinese state media says Ma Xingrui is accused of helping family members purchase homes at below market prices, bribery and paying for sex. He's also alleged to have sought benefits for others in business operations, project contracting and job promotion. He's the third Politburo member to be purged since 2025 as part of President Xi's anti-corruption campaign that's seen a string of high-ranking officials put under investigation or punished.
2: The United Nations says in June, Ukraine saw its highest number of monthly civilian casualties since April 2022, shortly after the full-scale Russian invasion. In its latest report, the UN's monitoring mission says at least 293 civilians were killed and almost 2,000 were wounded. Monitors say long-range weapons, including missiles and drones, remain the leading cause of civilian casualties, with most occurring far from the front line in urban centres such as Kyiv and Dnipro. World News from the BBC.
0: From the Jazz 88 Newsroom, I'm Peter Solomon. Good morning. A new experimental treatment may help to slow down progress of early Alzheimer's by reducing the amounts of a brain protein called tau. That's according to medical research published today and reported by the Associated Press. Tau is one of two toxic substances that fuel Alzheimer's, and prior efforts to develop drugs which can target the protein have up to now been unsuccessful. Alzheimer's drugs, lecanemab and donanemab, to try to clear a buildup of another protein called amyloid protein and can somewhat slow cognitive decline. The new study says that a Biogen drug called Diranersen lowered tau levels, and also in about 400 people in a study, there were signs it also slowed cognitive decline in a subgroup substantial enough to be comparable to amyloid therapy. That's according to results presented at the Alzheimer's Association International Conference in London. Biogen is now planning a follow-up study on the new drug treatment. As 16 wildfires continue burning in the Superior National Forest, the decision has been made to close the Boundary Waters Canoe Area Wilderness. Acting Forest Supervisor Drew Strobrick says staffing issues were among the reasons for that decision.
6: For us to clear out the rest of the Boundary Waters, it was not already closed, given our current staffing levels, that would take us about a week. That means that we would have teams of two in a canoe going through lake by lake, checking each of the campsites to make sure that nobody was there. And if we encounter people, to let them know they need to vacate the area.
0: Strobrick says all permits through July 17th will be canceled accordingly, and their intent is to keep the closure as short as possible. Much of Minnesota is under an extreme heat warning as dangerous heat and humidity continue across the state. The National Weather Service is warning heat index values could climb to around 100 degrees or more in many areas, with little overnight relief, increasing the risk of heat-related illness. The warning remains in effect through Thursday for much of central, southern, and eastern Minnesota, while portions of northern Minnesota are under shorter duration warnings. Forecasters urge residents to stay hydrated, limit strenuous outdoor activity, seek air conditioning when possible, and check on vulnerable neighbors if you can. Looking at sports and women's basketball, the Lynx beat Phoenix yesterday, 104-100 at Target Center. Minnesota guard Kayla McBride led scorers with 37 points. Olivia Miles added a career-high 33 points in the game. Minnesota will next host a matinee game tomorrow against Los Angeles Sparks at noon in Minneapolis. In men's basketball, the Timberwolves lost 111-84 last night to the Portland Trail Blazers. In the NBA Las Vegas Summer League, the Wolves will wrap up their four-game pool play round tomorrow against Indiana at 2:30 p.m., And in baseball, the 2026 Major League Baseball All-Star Game is tonight in Philadelphia. Twins outfielder Byron Buxton and pitcher Joe Ryan are each on the American League roster. However, Buxton is on the injured list, so he can't play. While Ryan just pitched Saturday, he's unlikely to pitch tonight. Manager Derek Shelton is serving as a bench coach for AL manager John Schneider, and Toronto's Dylan Cease will be the American League starting pitcher this evening. That game starts at 7 p.m. at Citizens Bank Park. On the roads in Brooklyn Park, North Highway 169 reduced to one lane at 101st Avenue for MnDOT construction. Meanwhile, in White Bear Lake, North Highway 61 reduced to one lane at Highway 96 for road work that lasts through July 24th.
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0: Legendary pianist and composer Abdullah Ibrahim died on June 15th at the age of 91. Don't miss that special from Jazz at Lincoln Center. Here's your Twin Cities forecast. Sunny and hot today, a high of 96. As I mentioned earlier in a news story, an extreme heat warning remains in effect until Thursday night. We could get heat index values today, making it feel like 100. Calm winds, though. Tonight, clear, not much relief from the temperatures, a low in the mid-70s. Sunny and hot tomorrow, a little bit hotter even with a high of 97. Right now, fair skies and 77 degrees. Coming up at 9:40 today, a conversation with Twin Cities-based guitar players Joe Cruz and Scott Kiever. They've got a duet performance coming up July 23rd at Astor Cafe, so you'll hear more about that at 9:40. We're going to start off this hour with the Jazz Messengers on Jazz 88.

The Chicago Soul Jazz Collective, the tune Message to a Child. Preceding that, we heard Art Blakey's Jazz Messengers from 1961, the title cut for the album The Witch Doctor, a composition by trumpeter Lee Morgan featuring Wayne Shorter on tenor, Bobby Timmons on piano, and bassist Jimmy Merritt. Coming up next, Sonny Rollins from his classic album The Bridge with Billie Holiday's God Bless the Child. Later this hour at 9:40, I'll have a conversation with two guitar players who are teaming up to play a concert at Astor Cafe July 23rd. That's Joe Cruz and Scott Kiever. If you don't have a chance to listen on the radio, you can find it on demand at jazz88.fm or in our podcast feed. 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
1: Today, a treat. I have a guest commentator. Seattle actor Megan Cole is here to talk about complexity and Shakespeare. The University of Houston presents this series about the machines that make our civilization run and the people whose ingenuity created them.
2: I've been thinking lately about how some things that seem simple can turn out to be considerably more complex. Like, say, learning to whistle, or making an omelet that doesn't end up as scrambled eggs, or conducting a long-term friendship. The craft of theater can be like that, too. After all these years of trying to make sense of its seductive complexities, I sometimes find that it's the simple things that offer the straightest path to the heart of the matter. And the heart of the matter is usually simple human truth. Take, for example, this line from Shakespeare's Macbeth, and saying this name, Macbeth, in a theater is, of course, superstitiously forbidden, so I'm being very brave to use it here on radio. The line is spoken by Lady Macbeth, who is plotting with her husband to murder King Duncan. Macbeth has just said, "If we should fail," and she replies with two words, "We fail," and then goes on to talk about screwing their courage to the sticking point. Well, this seems simple enough, but in fact it's not. How we say these words makes all the difference, and it further depends on what edition of the text we use, on whether the editor chose to use a period, a question mark, or an exclamation point. Here, let's say our editor has decided that a period is what's needed. We fail, period. Let me just try a couple of end-stop readings. We fail. That's what? Indignant. Or... we fail. Sarcastic. Or, we fail. Ah, the pragmatist. But let's say our editor has chosen a question mark instead of a period. Now what have we got? Well, maybe cavalier. We fail. Threatening. We fail. Shocked. We fail. Thoughtful. We fail. Or, suppose there's an exclamation point. We fail! And suddenly, she's the brazen daredevil. And so on. The point is, here, within two simple one-syllable words on a page, we find lurking at least 8 possible readings. And, of course, each reading expresses a completely different personality and a completely different relationship between the Macbeths, and that thickens the brew even more. Suppose Macbeth says fearfully, "If we should fail..." Do we really want his partner in crime to be equally uncertain? We fail? Or do we want her to be a powerhouse who dominates this milquetoast with a contemptuous, "We fail"? And here's something else. Suppose we change the emphasis. We fail? As in, this is your gig, Buster, and don't you forget it. So, you see what I mean? As Stephen Sondheim said, "What's hard is simple. The natural comes hard." I guess sometimes things are just not what they seem to be. The mind reels. The mind rejoices. I think I'll go make that omelet, or call a friend. I'm Megan Cole, and in the theater we give a great deal of attention to the way inventive minds work.
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0: Tenor saxophone legend Lucky Thompson recorded 1968 the tune Soul Carnival. He's accompanied there by the Spanish piano virtuoso Tete Montoliu. Coming up next, 007 from Basie Plays Bond. And after that, my conversation with Joe Cruz and Scott Kiever, two Twin Cities-based musicians, both guitarists with diverse musical interests, who are teaming up to play a duet concert July 23rd at the Astor Cafe. You'll hear more about that in a few minutes. I'm Peter Solomon. It's The Morning Show on Minnesota's Jazz Station 88.5.
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2: I'm Lily with School News. Minneapolis Community Education presents Rent to South High School as its annual summer musical event. 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
3: Most of the dialogue is sung in rhythm with our live orchestra or band on stage. Mm-hmm.
2: Oh, wow.
3: So there's a band right there playing, making a lot of noise, and they got to keep the rhythm so that the words are all said at the right time when the music hits.
2: Rent has shows running through July 19th at South High School.

0: I'm Peter Solomon. It's the morning show on Minnesota's Jazz Station 88.5. I am joined this morning by Scott Kiever and Joe Cruz. You might know both of these musicians for the various musical projects that they're involved with. They've got an upcoming performance together at the Astor Cafe on Main Street, Minneapolis. It's coming up from 8 to 10 p.m. on July 23rd. We'll talk more about that. Scott, I want to start with you. Tell me about your relationship to the Minneapolis music scene. Are you from here?
1: Yes, I am. I've been working in the theater scene for about 25 years, and so I've done a lot of music through there. Brave New Workshop, most recently through Table Salt Productions and Walking Shadow. I've also been in a number of different groups. I'm in a Balkan band with my wife called Orchestra Bezime. I'm also in a chamber pop group called Follow the Firefly, and then mostly focusing on solo fingerstyle guitar for the last, I'd say, 15 years.
0: Yeah, because I was perusing some of your music that you've posted, and I find a big variety of styles that you cover. And then, Joe, you've been on this program before in your capacity accompanying your wife, Jennifer Grimm. Talk about some of the musical styles that you cover.
2: Quite a bit, quite a bit. I'm a multi-string instrumentalist, playing the wide variety of guitars from jazz to nylon string guitar and steel string guitar, electric guitar. I cover bluegrass mandolin. I cover Puerto Rican cuatro, Cuban trace. I've got a Santana tribute band called Sounds of Santana. We just played at the Dakota, actually, on Monday.
0: How did you guys come to decide to work together?
1: That's kind of my idea. I've been admiring Joe's work for many years, and I had this opportunity from Astor Cafe to do some work, and I wanted to bring in somebody else, and Joe's kind of at the top of my list. Jennifer, his wife, and my wife, Natalie Nowitzki, have both worked together through Theater Latte Da, and through those two, he and I met. And we have, we did one little jam at a Christmas concert a couple years ago, and I was like, oh, this would be really great if we could just do something together.
0: Talk to me about where your interests intersect.
1: Well, I have a pretty wide variety of music. I'm influenced by jazz and Celtic music, Balkan music. And I've got about four different guitars that I usually bring with me for my solo shows. I've also got a nylon string and a steel string, and I've got a resophonic guitar, and then I've got a jazz guitar. So I love Joe's variety of his range as well. And also because of our interest in theater, I think we're really into listening. So
2: yeah.
1: I think that's kind of a big thing that I see in him that I went like, oh, this could be really cool to see how that. And I'm hoping to be surprised how this all intersects too.
2: It's going to be fun.
1: Yeah.
2: A lot of the pieces that I write are for two guitars, and we'll be playing a bunch of those pieces off of my record, Pasión.
0: Mm-hmm. Can you recommend one or two of the tracks on that recording?
2: Thoughts of Love is one of the tunes, and Cruzando. Cruzando is kind of a Cuban son type of sound. It goes into flamenco rumba. And then Thoughts of Love is a

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1: Kind of a deep Chicago blues thing and very sparse, and that'd be kind of fun to work with too. I've also got a lot of Celtic stuff that I kind of want to bring in as well. There's a piece I wrote called Road to Tiernanog. It's of open tuning, and it's very evocative of like a mysterious Celtic folklore-ish type of environment. So,
2: when you're playing two guitars together, how do you avoid like stepping on each other, since you both have the ability to play melody and chords? Like, how do you delegate?
1: I just play a different instrument than he's going to. And basically, that might be the way I work it. I don't know.
3: Yeah, I like to approach it with one guy's comping and the other guy's improvising or playing the head.
1: Mm-hmm.
3: Yeah.
1: And I think since we're pretty individualistic and we have our own styles, I think that's going to be where you're going to be able to hear some interesting combinations.
2: Do either one of you have any new projects on the horizon that you want to let our audience know about?
3: My current fun project I have is called Cruzando. It's a Latin group with congas and trumpet and a Latin singer, and I play Cuban trace, Puerto Rican cuatro, and nylon string guitar. We are playing at Crooner's on August 5th, Wednesday night.
2: And Scott, do you have any other concerts that you want to reference?
1: Yeah, I've got a number of shows coming up in the later summer and fall. If you want to find out more of where I'm going to be at, you can go on to scottkeever.com to find out those. I do have some upcoming shows with Orquestar Besime. I know we've got something in September in Dinkytown. And then there's some big things going on with Follow the Firefly that I can't talk about yet. But we might have an album release show in November. But stay tuned.
2: Okay, well, that all sounds exciting. I want to remind you that Scott Kiever and Joe Cruz will be at Astor Cafe on Main Street in Minneapolis, July 23rd from 8 to 10 p.m. Reservations are encouraged, and you can find more information at Astor Cafe's website. If you're Googling it, it's spelled A-S-T-E-R. Thank you so much for coming in.
1: Thank you,
3: Peter.

0: Finishing up this edition of The Morning Show, Abby Lincoln with Golden Lady. I'm Peter Solomon. Stay tuned for music coming up on Jazz with Class, featuring saxophonist Sherelle Cassidy, vibraphonist Simon Moliere, Curtis Stigers, the singer and saxophonist, trumpeter Charlie Sepulveda and his Latin group, here on Jazz 88.
1: I'm Donovan, a Jazz 88 summer intern and soon-to-be junior at Minneapolis Edison High School. 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
2: BBC News with Moira Alderson. Iranian state media say U.S. attacks have continued, with strikes on the port cities of Bushehr and Bandar Abbas. There are also reports of American attacks close to the Iraqi border. Shipping traffic in the Strait of Hormuz is at a two-month low. Oil prices have also risen sharply. The emergencies chief of the World Health Organization says Ebola cases in the Democratic Republic of Congo could be 2 to 4 times higher than the official tally. The Congolese authorities have confirmed almost 2,000 cases. 719 people have died. China has expelled a former top Communist Party official in Xinjiang province for corruption. Ma Xingrui is the third Politburo member to be purged since 2025. Several American banks have published second quarter results showing significant profits growth. Goldman Sachs saw profits rise 84% over the prior year. JP Morgan Chase also struck a record, and Bank of America's revenue was up. These came despite global economic uncertainty caused by the Iran conflict. The Colombian embassy in the United States has formally asked why a Colombian man was shot dead by an ICE agent on Monday. The Department of Homeland Security has not explained how the 26-year-old was a threat. The president-elect of Colombia, Eduardo de la Espriella, will close the office negotiating with armed groups. The outgoing administration failed to end 60 years of conflict. A court in Spain has convicted the prime minister's brother, David Sanchez, of administrative misconduct. He's banned from public office for 9 years. Health officials in Gaza say at least 7 people have been killed in an Israeli strike on a police station in the northern town of Jabalia. Witnesses said an Israeli drone fired 4 missiles at a police gathering point. Israel has not commented. BBC News.
0: From the Jazz 88 newsroom, I'm Peter Solomon. Good morning. Florida is moving ahead with the execution of one of its oldest prisoners. A 74-year-old man convicted of murder is one of 3 elderly inmates scheduled to be executed this month in the state. Dennis Soker has been on death row in Florida since the 1980s, and when his execution occurs, he will become the oldest inmate Florida has executed to date. Later this month, however, Florida is scheduled to execute an 80-year-old prisoner. Florida has already carried out 9 executions this year, more than every other state combined. Soker will be administered a 3-drug injection starting at 6 p.m. at Florida State Prison near Stark. He was convicted of murdering a woman on New Year's Day 1982, only hours after meeting her at a holiday party. Weeks earlier, Florida executed another 74-year-old man, Dusty Ray Spencer, over the murder of his estranged spouse. Spencer is currently the oldest inmate to ever die by lethal injection in the state, and Soker will be exactly 1 week older if his execution is carried out today as scheduled. Governor Tim Walz announced Minnesota has been named one of the top states in the nation for business. According to a new report from CNBC, Minnesota ranks 5th overall, placing into the top 10 in quality of life, infrastructure, and economic environment. Governor Walz says the ranking comes as 75,000 Minnesotans receive approval for paid leave in the first 6 months of the program. Walz's office included in a statement that under Governor Walz, Minnesota has launched 35,000 new businesses and increased weekly wages by 30%. Duluth schools are reshaping technology plans as funding tightens. Technology Director Greg Krueger says many of the Chromebooks that were bought with federal pandemic relief are aging and cannot all be replaced. The district spends nearly $4 million annually on technology that includes staffing, cybersecurity, and student devices. Krueger says changes will likely begin in elementary schools where teachers already decide when students use Chromebooks. The district says it must reduce screen dependence while still preparing students to use the technology. In sports, in men's basketball, the Timberwolves lost 111-84 yesterday to the Portland Trail Blazers as part of the NBA Las Vegas Summer League. The Timberwolves wrap up their four-game pool play round tomorrow against the Indiana Pacers at 2:30 p.m. In women's basketball, the Minnesota Lynx won 104-100 over Phoenix yesterday at Target Center. Minnesota guard Kayla McBride led all scorers with 37 points, and Olivia Miles added a career-high 33 points to the game. Minnesota will host a matinee game tomorrow against the Los Angeles Sparks at noon in Minneapolis. On the roads, in Brooklyn Park, North Highway 169 is reduced to one lane at 101st Avenue for MnDOT construction. In White Bear Lake, North Highway 61 reduced to one lane at Highway 96 for roadwork through July 24th. Sunny and hot today, a high of 96. Clear overnight, a low of 75. And sunny and hot tomorrow, a high of 97. An extreme heat warning is in effect through Thursday night, and we could get heat index values approaching and even exceeding 100 degrees. I'm Peter Solomon for Jazz 88.

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0: That was just Simone Moulier with Bio. And before that was Sherelle Cassidy with Whimsy. I'm Asher and you're listening to Jazz's Class.
1: Coming up is Charlie Sepulveda and John Schofield. But now is Curtis Stigers with Everybody's Crying Mercy. I'm Lily and stay tuned to hear from Donovan, who's taking over.

0: mercy.
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That was highly acclaimed artist John Scofield with Loser. 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

0: 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Trumpeter Charles Lazarus, Sarah Hicks, and the orchestra present A Night in the Tropics. 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

0: That was just Toshiko Akiyoshi with How Insensitive, which was a cover of the Antonio Carlos song Insensatez. I'm Donovan, and you're listening to Jazz with Class. Stay tuned. Next hour, we'll have Cassandra Wilson, George Shearing, and Ali Ryerson. But right now, we'll have BBC News.
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2: BBC News with Moira Alderson. President Trump has repeated his intention to reimpose a naval blockade on Iran as the fight for control of the Strait of Hormuz continues. But he says he's dropped his plan for the US to charge ships to use the waterway. Earlier, Iran reported new American attacks on coastal areas. The fossilized remains of a Tyrannosaurus rex has sold in New York for just over $50 million, a new record. The 67-million-year-old dinosaur, nicknamed Gus, is one of the biggest T-Rex specimens ever discovered. The emergencies chief of the World Health Organization says Ebola cases in the Democratic Republic of Congo could be 2 to 4 times higher than the official tally. The Congolese authorities have confirmed almost 2,000 cases. China has expelled a former top Communist Party official in Xinjiang province for corruption. Ma Xingrui is the third Politburo member to be purged since 2025. The president-elect of Colombia, Abdulado de la Espriella, will close the office negotiating with armed groups. The outgoing administration pursued a policy named Total Peace. Health officials in Gaza say at least 7 people have been killed in an Israeli strike on a police station in the northern town of Jabalia. Witnesses said an Israeli drone fired 4 missiles at a police gathering point. Israel has not commented. Ministers from Britain, Spain and the EU have signed a treaty with Gibraltar, lifting border checks between the British self-governing territory and Spain from Wednesday. Gibraltar's chief minister said it removed the physical barriers of a bygone area of friction. A court in Spain's convicted the Prime Minister's brother, David Sanchez, of administrative misconduct. He's banned from public office for 9 years. Pedro Sanchez said the accusation came from the far right. BBC News.
3: From the Jazz 88 newsroom, a judge on Monday said President Trump's lawsuit against the IRS over his leaked tax returns was launched for an improper purpose and referred one of the president's attorneys for potential disciplinary action. U.S. District Judge Kathleen Williams called the $10 billion litigation an exercise in self-dealing and described actions by Trump and his legal team as manipulating the judicial system when he filed a lawsuit against an arm of the federal government that he was in charge of, according to the Associated Press, that ignored the rule that the parties in a lawsuit have to be adverse interests. The litigation culminated in a settlement that gave the president immunity from having his taxes audited and set up a $1.776 billion fund to compensate Trump allies who believe they had been unjustly persecuted. Plans to move forward with that fund were dropped. Judge Williams did not go as far as specifically voiding the deal protecting Trump from tax scrutiny, but said the government cannot rightfully state in official proceedings that the agreement came about via a legitimate legal process. After a months-long fight over whether to fly Minnesota's recently introduced state flag, the Champlin City Council has decided to fly no state flag. Champlin was one of the largest suburban municipalities to vote earlier this year to continue flying the former state flag. Several small suburbs and towns throughout Minnesota have done the same, and rejecting the new flag has become a partisan issue. Champlin's decision to fly the 1983 flag created controversy in the community and impacted a dramatic special election for a council seat. The local politics got so heated that candidates and town residents reported threats and doxing. On Monday, the Champlin City Council came to a decision to end the fight. The council adapted a formal flag and banners policy that includes leaving the state flag packed away. And much of Minnesota remains under an extreme heat warning as dangerous heat and humidity continue across the state. The National Weather Service warns heat index values could climb to around 100 degrees or higher in many areas, with little overnight relief increasing the risk of heat-related illness. The warning remains in effect through Thursday for much of central, southern, and eastern Minnesota, while portions of northern Minnesota are under shorter duration warnings. Forecasters urge residents to stay hydrated, limit strenuous outdoor activity, seek air conditioning when possible, and check on vulnerable neighbors. In sports, the Lynx won 104-100 over Phoenix last night at Target Center. Kayla McBride led all scorers with 37 points. Olivia Miles added a career-high 33. The Lynx will host a matinee game tomorrow against the Los Angeles Sparks at Target Center. And the Major League Baseball All-Star Game is tonight in Philadelphia. Twins outfielder Byron Buxton and pitcher Joe Ryan are each on the American League roster. Buxton is on the injured list and will not play, while Ryan just pitched on Saturday, so he's unlikely to pitch tonight. Manager Derek Shelton is serving as a bench coach for AL manager John Schneider of the Toronto Blue Jays. On the roads in Brooklyn Park, northbound Highway 169 is reduced to one lane at 101st Avenue for MnDOT construction work. And in White Bear Lake, northbound Highway 61 is down to one lane at Highway 96 for road work through July 24th. As mentioned earlier, we're under that extreme heat warning until Thursday. Look for a high of 95 underneath sunny skies today. Heat index values reaching as high as 100. Clear skies tonight with a low of 72, sunny and even hotter tomorrow with a high near 97. I'm Manny Hill for Jazz 88 News.

No need for the blues when you've got the afternoon cruise. Hey, it's Yancey, and I've got all sorts of jazzy sounds for your weekday wind down. Tune in Monday through Thursday from 3 to 7 p.m., and we get started at 2:30 on Fridays with traffic on the 10s. It's music for the moment here on Jazz 88.

That was just Ali Ryerson with Flying in Space and Falling Grace. And before that, we had George Shearing with Celia, Cassandra Wilson with No More Blues, and Bud Powell with Time Waits to start off for our 11 o'clock hour on Jazz with Class. Coming up next, we have Matthew Whitaker with Burning's Tune.

0: Now, a jazz moment. Pianist Keith Jarrett was a child prodigy trained in classical music, but early on, he felt the need to improvise.
1: I remember saying, there's more than this. There's more to do than this.
0: It all came together for him when he was a teenager and discovered fellow NEA jazz master Ahmad Jamal's recording, Portfolio of Ahmad Jamal, the so-called White Album.
1: I found the White Album of Ahmad Jamal's, put that on, and I heard the space in it. There's three guys playing, but they're leaving spaces, and there's phrasing that was contagious. I would say that was a defining moment.
0: Jarrett's audience may not know it, but he needs them. The moment he steps on stage and starts to improvise, there's an almost telepathic conversation going on.
1: Truly, I am blank walking out. I'm a receptor, and what I'm receiving is things like, how concentrated are they? I mean, I'm looking for new music each time. So in a very correct way, these are like commissioned works for every particular audience I ever played. For me, the discomfort is creative discomfort.
0: This Jazz Moment with 2014 NEA Jazz Master Keith Jarrett was produced by the National Endowment for the Arts.
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1: That was Ingrid Jensen with Amsterdam After Dark off of the Landings album, which released this past February. 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Coming up on Jazz with Class, we have Sonny Clark with Sonny's Crib. 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
1: Hey, this is Nate Milstein. 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

0: That was just Sunny Clark with Sunny's Crib to end off our 11 o'clock hour on Jazz with Class. Coming up on our 12 o'clock hour on Jazz with Class, we have Black Nile, Carmen McRae, and Poncho Sanchez. But right now, we'll have BBC News with local news after that.
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2: BBC News with Moira Alderson. President Trump has pulled back from his demand for ships using the Strait of Hormuz to pay the U.S. for protection. He said he would instead expect trade and investment deals. Data shows shipping at a two-month low amid escalating attacks by the U.S. and Iran. The price of oil has also risen sharply. The fossilized remains of a Tyrannosaurus rex have sold in New York for just over $50 million, a new record. The 67-million-year-old dinosaur, nicknamed Gus, is one of the biggest specimens ever discovered. British counter-terrorism police say the number of the former government minister and murder of the former government minister Anne Widdecombe last week was a targeted attack. Detectives are still working to understand the motive. The emergencies chief of the World Health Organization says Ebola cases in the Democratic Republic of Congo could be 2 to 4 times higher than the official tally of almost 2,000 cases. Cuba state media says the national electricity grid has collapsed, the third failure in 10 days. Aging infrastructure and chronic fuel shortages have been exacerbated by a US blockade on oil shipments. Gaza health officials say at least 7 people have been killed in an Israeli strike in the northern town of Jabalia. Witnesses said a drone fired 4 missiles at a police gathering point. Israel has not commented. Ministers from Britain, Spain and the EU have signed a treaty with Gibraltar, lifting border checks between the British self-governing territory and Spain from Wednesday. Gibraltar's chief minister said it removed the physical barriers of a bygone era of friction. And the first semi-final of the Football World Cup begins later, with the favourite France playing Spain in Dallas. It's a repeat of the semi-final of the European Championship 2 years ago, won by Spain. The French coach says his side are the underdogs. That's the latest world news from the BBC.
3: And here's the latest from the Jazz 88 newsroom. Florida is moving ahead with the execution of one of its oldest prisoners. A 74-year-old man convicted of murder is one of 3 elderly inmates scheduled to be executed this month in the state. Dennis Shochor has been on death row in Florida since the 1980s, and when his execution occurs, he will become the oldest inmate Florida has executed to date. Later this month, however, Florida is scheduled to execute an 80-year-old prisoner. Florida has already carried out 9 executions this year, more than every other state combined. Shochor will be administered a 3-drug injection starting at 6 p.m. at the Florida State Prison near Sark. He was convicted of murdering a woman on New Year's Day in 1982. Just hours after meeting her at a holiday party. Weeks earlier, Florida executed another 74-year-old man, Dusty Ray Spencer, over the murder of his estranged spouse. Spencer is currently the oldest inmate to ever die by lethal injection in Florida, and Shochor will be exactly 1 week older if his execution is carried out as scheduled. The Boundary Waters Canoe Area Wilderness is closed until further notice as crews battle 16 wildfires in the Superior National Forest. Acting Forest Supervisor Drew Stroberg says limited staffing and public safety concerns led to the decision. Officials also want to avoid search and rescue operations that could pull aircraft away from firefighting efforts. All BWCA permits through July 17th have been canceled. Stroberg says the closure will have impacts on communities, but officials intend to keep it as short as possible. And the fire chief in Maple Grove is facing criminal charges, accusing him of sexually abusing a teenage participant in a fire department explorer program nearly a decade ago. Prosecutors allege 36-year-old Madison Zickman began communicating with the 17-year-old through text messages and social media while leading the Spring Lake Park Blaine Moundsview Fire Explorer program in 2016. Authorities say the conversations turned sexually explicit before the girl was assaulted at Zickman's home. The city placed Zickman on administrative leave after learning of the investigation. He's scheduled to make his first court appearance in September. In sports, the Lynx won 104-100 over Phoenix last night at Target Center. They were led by Kayla McBride with 37 points. Olivia Miles chipped in with a career-high 33. The Lynx are a WNBA best 18-6, and they will host a matinee game against the LA Sparks tomorrow at noon at Target Center. And the Major League Baseball All-Star Game is tonight in Philadelphia. Twins outfielder Byron Buxton and pitcher Joe Ryan are each on the American League roster. Buxton is on the injured list, however, and will not play, while Ryan just pitched on Saturday, so he's unlikely to pitch tonight. Manager Derek Shelton is serving as a bench coach for AL manager John Schneider of the Toronto Blue Jays. On the roads in Brooklyn Park, northbound Highway 169 is down to one lane at 101st Avenue for MnDOT construction work. And in White Bear Lake, northbound Highway 61 is down to one lane at Highway 96 for road work through July 24th. Your forecast for today, we're under an extreme heat warning until July 16th. Look for a high of 95 this afternoon underneath sunny skies. We'll see a heat index value reach as high as 99. Clear skies tonight with a low around 75. And tomorrow, look for widespread smoke, primarily from those wildfires up north. It'll be sunny and hot, and even hotter than today. We'll see a high near 96. Currently in the Twin Cities, fair skies, and it is getting warmer. It's currently 87 degrees. That's your news on Jazz 88. My name is Manny Hill. Another hour of Jazz with Class starts now with music from

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That was just Black Nile with Ashes in the Berkshires. And before that, we had Louis Belson with Sing a Song of Love on Jazz with Class. Now, coming up, we have Pancho Sanchez and Yellow Jackets. But right now, we'll be listening to Carmen McRae with Monkery's The Blues.

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It takes some doing. 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

That was just Yellow Jackets with Francine on Jazz with Class. Did you know that Jazz 88 accepts all types of vehicles, from cars and trucks to boats, RVs, and more? 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And coming up on Jazz with Class, we have Yusuf Days, the LaBeouf Brothers, and Copeland No. But right now, we have Charlie Parker with Star Eyes.

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2: BBC News with Moira Alderson. President Trump has backed down on his plans for ships passing through the Strait of Hormuz to pay a 20% fee for US protection. He said he'd decided instead to introduce trade deals by which Gulf countries would invest in the United States. The fossilized remains of a Tyrannosaurus rex have sold in New York for just over $50 million, a new record. The 67-million-year-old dinosaur, nicknamed Gus, is one of the biggest specimens ever discovered. British counter-terrorism police say the murder of the former government minister Anne Widdecombe last week was a targeted attack. Detectives are still working to understand the motive. Two justices from the US Supreme Court have been lobbying Congress for extra money to protect them against violent attacks. The Liberal Justice, Elena Kagan, and her Conservative colleague, Amy Coney Barrett, spoke of escalating threats. Cuba state media says the national electricity grid has collapsed, the third failure in 10 days. Aging infrastructure and chronic fuel shortages have been exacerbated by a US blockade on oil shipments. Some 10 million people have been left without power. The Colombian army has accused the rebel group, the ELN, of illegally detaining 39 people in the northwestern department of Chocó. The local governor said they were trapped on buses that the guerrillas were using to block a main highway as they launched attacks against the military. Gaza health officials say at least 7 people have been killed in an Israeli strike in the northern town of Jabalia. Witnesses said a drone fired 4 missiles at a police gathering point. Israel has not yet commented. And the first semi-final of the Football World Cup begins later with the favourite France playing Spain in Dallas. It's a repeat of the semi-final of the European Championship 2 years ago, which was won by Spain. The French coach says his side are the underdogs. BBC News.
3: From the Jazz 88 newsroom, reaction has been swift and severe to the issue of subpoenas to 5 New York Times journalists who reported on security questions involving Trump's new Qatari-gifted Air Force One. Jody Ginsburg is CEO of the Committee to Protect Journalists. She said the subpoenas are an extraordinary escalation in the president's efforts to threaten and intimidate news organizations. The White House Correspondents Association president also spoke out against the move. Weijia Zhang, who works for CBS News, says that her association condemns any act of intimidation against journalists, including attempts to pressure them into revealing sources. The Correspondents Association is slated to hold its rescheduled dinner celebrating the First Amendment in less than 2 weeks. The first dinner was canceled amid an armed attack. Extreme heat warnings, air quality alerts, and a closure of the Boundary Waters Canoe Area Wilderness as Minnesota deals with being the epicenter of a large heat dome. Crews are battling 16 wildfires in the Superior National Forest. The acting supervisor there says limited staffing and public safety concerns led to the decision to cancel all entry permits through July 17th and extract canoeists already in the area. The State Pollution Control Agency has an air quality alert in effect now through Thursday at 11 a.m. for areas including Two Harbors, Hibbing, Ely, and the Grand Portage Tribal Nation. Smoke from wildfires will add to health risks from high temperatures. The alert extends into the purple category, meaning unhealthy for all groups. The fire chief in Maple Grove is facing criminal charges, accusing him of sexually abusing a teenage participant in a fire department explorer program nearly a decade ago. Prosecutors allege 36-year-old Madison Zickmund began communicating with the 17-year-old through text messages and social media while leading the Spring Lake Park Blaine Moundsview fire explorer program in 2016. Authorities say the conversations turned sexually explicit before the girl was assaulted at Zickmund's home. The city placed Zickmund on administrative leave. After learning of the investigation, he is scheduled to make his first court appearance in September. In sports, the Lynx used a fourth-quarter rally to win over Phoenix last night at Target Center 104-100. Kayla McBride led the Lynx with 37 points. Olivia Miles contributed a career-high 33 points. The Lynx lead the WNBA and host LA tomorrow at noon. Timberwolves lost big to Portland in the Las Vegas Summer League last night, 111-84. Timberwolves face Indiana tomorrow afternoon. Midday Roads, Highway 5 between Victoria and Chanhassen. Closure of westbound 5 at Hazeltine Boulevard. A chunk of Hazeltine, aka Highway 41, is closed at the intersection. Same goes for Bavaria Road at its intersection with Highway 5. In the core metro, Highway 280 remains fully closed between 35W and 94. Extreme heat warning in effect until 9 Thursday night. Our high today around 95 with sunny skies and heat indices up to 100, down to 72 overnight. Tomorrow's high reaching about 97. I'm Travis Ryder for Jazz 88.

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drummer from Mexico, Antonio Sanchez. Different textures at play in this album, Bad Hombre, the number called Home. Herb Ellis from Down Home, the release, A Woman with Love in Her Eyes. Sarah Vaughan singing in Japan, and Coleman Hawkins opening things up with Woody and You. Listener-driven Jazz 88, I'm Travis Ryder. Glad to have you along on this hot Tuesday afternoon with music to come from McCoy Tyner and Delbert Anderson. And this from drummer Peter Erskine. It's called Contemplation.

0: Funk Friday returns to the Dakota this month. 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Guests include percussionist Lenny Castro and Robert Sput Seawright, keyboardist Roger Smith, Tommy Barbarella, Jason Peterson Dallaire, and more. 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
1: Delbert Anderson and his quartet. Delbert, trumpeter, on the number called Groove Warrior. 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

0: 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It's the blues all Friday night, then bluegrass Saturday morning at 7 a.m. on Saturday, Celtic music at noon, good acoustics blend of styles at 1, and a slice of Louisiana on American Roots from 3 to 5. 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
1: An engine cutoff switch became law for all vessels under 26 feet in 2021. The engine cutoff switch is one of the most essential boating safety devices available. Also called a safety lanyard or engine kill switch, it's designed to shut off a boat's engine if the operator is thrown overboard or gets too far from the helm. So if your vessel is under 26 feet in length, make sure you have the required engine cutoff switch installed. Stay safe on the water this year.

0: Pianist Alan Broadbent recorded live at the Maybeck Recital Hall at Berklee University, not the Berklee College of Music. Broadbent on piano, Gary Foster on saxophone, 1993 recording from the Concord Duo Series Volume 4 release. And the Boswell sisters back there from the Leigh Kamen Legacy Collection. We were proud to receive the CD collection of the late jazz broadcaster, and we got that one from the Boswell sisters. It was called Dinah, and it's 88.5. World news, regional headlines, sports, traffic, weather, all coming up shortly.
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2: BBC News with Joanna Keane. President Trump has backed down on his plan for ships crossing the Strait of Hormuz to pay a 20% fee for US protection. He said he decided instead to introduce trade deals by which Gulf countries would invest in the United States. The US and Iran have continued their tit-for-tat attacks, with the latest reports from Tehran saying Kashim Island has been hit by US projectiles. Air raid alarms have been sounded in several Gulf countries. The fossilized remains of a Tyrannosaurus rex have sold in New York for just over $50 million, a new record. The 67-million-year-old dinosaur, nicknamed Gus, is one of the biggest specimens ever discovered. Two US Supreme Court justices have been lobbying Congress for extra money to protect themselves against violent attacks. The liberal Elena Kagan and her conservative colleague Amy Coney Barrett spoke of the escalating threats. Cuba's state media says the national electricity grid has collapsed, the third failure in 10 days. Aging infrastructure and chronic fuel shortages have been exacerbated by a US blockade on oil shipments. The Colombian army has accused the rebel group the ELN of illegally detaining 39 people in the northwestern department of Choco. The local governor said they were trapped on buses the guerrillas were using to block the highway. Reports from Pakistan-administered Kashmir say at least 9 people have been killed in clashes between the security forces and supporters of a group banned under anti-terror laws. A regional official said the security forces had responded in self-defence after protesters attacked troops. The first semi-final of the Football World Cup begins shortly with the favourites France playing Spain in Dallas. Spain have had the upper hand in recent matches, but France have looked strong through the tournament. BBC News.
0: From the Jazz 88 newsroom, hundreds of people protested in Maine today over the killing of a Colombian man by Immigration and Customs Enforcement. Federal officials today appeared to shift their narrative about the deadly encounter. The man was shot and killed Monday in Biddeford, Maine. Maine's independent U.S. Senator Angus King had said that Homeland Security Secretary Mark Wayne Mullen told him that the ICE officer opened fire after the man tried to use his vehicle as a weapon. But in a post on X today, the Department of Homeland Security said that when ICE tried to stop a car driven by someone coming from a home that was under surveillance, the vehicle attempted to flee, and the officer then fired his weapon. The driver was Johan Sebastian Duran Guerrero, a 26-year-old Colombian national. Two advocacy groups said Duran Guerrero was authorized to work in the U.S. A crash Monday afternoon north of the Twin Cities killed 4 people. The wreck involved 3 vehicles on Highway 95 near Princeton in Mille Lacs County, according to the State Patrol. Lieutenant Jennifer Cryer told the Star Tribune that the identities of all the vehicles' occupants would be released late this afternoon. Wildfires in northeastern Minnesota are fueling air quality alerts, evacuations, and a closure of the Boundary Waters canoe area. 16 wildfires are burning in the Superior National Forest. Campers already in the Boundary Waters are being contacted by rangers and escorted out. Entry permits through Friday have been canceled, and some areas near Winton outside Ely are under an evacuation order for residents and visitors. Extreme heat and low humidity are in the forecast, with little rain in the near term. The Lynx beat Phoenix in Minneapolis last night, 104-100, and the Lynx will host the LA Sparks tomorrow. Timberwolves lost in the Summer League in Las Vegas to Portland, 111-84, with their next action tomorrow against Indiana. Major League Baseball has the All-Star game tonight in Philly with Twins outfielder Byron Buxton and pitcher Joe Ryan on the AL roster. They're unlikely to play, though, with Buxton on the injured list and Ryan having just pitched on Saturday. Two Minnesota student athletes put in strong showings at the USA High School Clay Target League Championships. Nevin Hengel of Sibley East High School captured the individual title Sunday in Mason, Michigan. Nina Slingsby of Holy Angels finished runner-up in the girls' competition. On the roads in Brooklyn Park, northbound 169 is down to one lane at 101st Avenue for construction, and in White Bear Lake, northbound 61 down to one lane at Highway 96. Extreme heat warning in place until 9 on Thursday night. The air quality alert has been extended into the metro area with conditions expected to reach the red zone, meaning unhealthy air for general public, until 11 o'clock Friday morning. Limit prolonged or heavy outdoor exertion and keep your windows closed and ventilation operating. High near 94 today, heat index as high as 99, down to 72 overnight. Widespread smoke in the forecast tomorrow, especially in the afternoon. Air temperature up to 94, heat indices as high as 97. Patchy smoke and temps in the mid-90s into the end of the week. I'm Travis Ryder for Jazz 88.
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Willie Dixon and the Big Three Stomp. Ella Fitzgerald had it right, Too Darn Hot, from her Berlin concert, 88.5. On the way, story of a small town event celebrating a vegetable that is not often celebrated, let's say. I've been to this festival. I've run in its 5K and sat on the curb for its parade. The Askov Rutabaga Fest in focus on MN90 today. That's after this from bassist, band leader Thundercat from Distracted. This is called Candlelight.

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1: Ever tried rutabaga in sausage? Or maybe on ice cream? In the town of Ascove, residents have been getting creative with this root vegetable for over a century. Originally called Partridge, the town was renamed Ascove after Danish immigrant farmers settled the land. In the early 1900s, many of these farmers wanted to plant potatoes, but a local grower had a different idea, rutabagas. The rutabagas took off. Soon, Ascove became known as the rutabaga capital of the world. For about 60 years, until the 1970s, rutabagas from here were shipped all over the country. Ascove's annual rutabaga festival started in 1910, when local farmers got together to sell their crops to neighbors and visitors. Soon, it turned into a community fair with polka music. Over the years, beauty pageants with the rutababes, craft fairs, and unique foods like rutabaga-filled sausages and rutabaga-topped malts were added. Even though the rutabaga harvest doesn't come until late fall, Ascove still celebrates the vegetable every fourth weekend in August.
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3: Question. When someone refers to the A-pillar on the car, do you know what that is? It's the part that holds the roof to the rest of the vehicle. These pillars hold the windshield in place as well. Sometimes, when you pull up to an intersection, the pillar can create a blind spot that can hide a person who's walking. They can even hide another car. To avoid a crash, be sure to shift in your seat to see around it. MnDOT says doing so will keep everyone safe on the roads.
4: I'd had it for just under 2 years, but it was quickly becoming more expensive to maintain, so I thought instead of go through the hassle of trying to find someone to buy it, I would just donate it to Jazz 88. I've always thought that cruising around the Twin Cities is not quite the same without Jazz 88 in the background. My name is Andrew, I live in St. Paul, and I donated my 2004 Toyota Prius. I love Jazz 88 and I want to see it continue to grow and flourish.
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0: Pianist and composer from Vancouver, BC, Sharon Minamoto, reaching back into her family heritage, exploring themes around the internment of Japanese Canadians during World War II on the West Coast. For her album, Goodbye Strawberry Hill, it's An Ocean Between Us, Sharon Minamoto on 88.5. New York Voices with some vocal sounds, some Blue Rondo a la Turk in there on Round, Round, Round, David Sanchez and El Ogro in there too. I'm Travis. Yancey will take care of you for the afternoon cruise starting at 3. BBC World News headlines at that time and traffic information straight from the source at MnDOT every 10 minutes beginning at 3:30. We will bring you into connection with music from Cameron Graves after this.
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8: Hi, my name is Lily and I'm a Jazz 88 intern. I'm a senior at Minneapolis South High. I participate in my school's cross country and track team. I love going for runs and listening to Michael Jackson and Fleetwood Mac. Something I do in my free time is playing video games like The Last of Us and Hogwarts Legacy. An important thing you should know about me is I love Harry Potter and have almost 20 Harry Potter Lego sets. I'm excited to be interning with Jazz 88 this summer, and you can hear me on Jazz's class throughout the summer.
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0: Steve Turre with the African Shuffle from an album called Rhythm Within. You are now tuned in to the Afternoon Cruise here on Jazz 88. I am your host, Yancey. And quickly, a read on the roads. There's been a crash on I-94 westbound in Maple Grove between exit 29 and Hemlock Lane, slowing things down on I-94 westbound out in Maple Grove between exit 29 and Hemlock Lane. Jumping out, it looks like the roads are moving decently smooth. You'll get regular traffic updates on the 10 starting at 3:30. Until then, it's 88.5 KVEM FM in Minneapolis and St. Paul. 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It's 3 o'clock on Tuesday, July 14th. World news from the BBC coming up in just a minute.
1: BBC News with Moira Alderson. President Trump has dropped his plan for ships crossing the Strait of Hormuz to pay a 20% fee for US protection. He said he'd decided instead to introduce trade deals by which Gulf countries would invest in the United States. Mr. Trump again maintained the strait was open to all vessels, but shipping data shows it slowed to a two-month low. Barbara Platusha reports.
2: Iran accuses the U.S. of interfering in its management of Hormuz, but controlling it means Tehran can also threaten the global economy. A military spokesman, Ibrahim Zofaghari, issued this warning.
3: The armed forces of the Islamic Republic of Iran will respond forcefully to any disruption or insecurity caused by the aggressor, the U.S. military, to the passage of commercial vessels and oil tankers outside the route designated by Iran and without authorization from the armed forces.
2: For now, though, the U.S. is raising the stakes. It's set to reimpose its naval blockade on Iran and further squeeze the country's struggling economy.
1: Spain have a 1-0 lead over France at halftime in the first semi-final of the Football World Cup. The goal came from the penalty spot after a reckless kick by a French defender. The Spanish striker Mikel Oyarzabal converted with aplomb. There have been chances at either end, the best of them falling to Spain. The fossilised remains of a Tyrannosaurus rex have been sold at auction in New York for just over $50 million, a new record. The 67-million-year-old dinosaur is one of the biggest and most complete ever discovered, as Esme Stallard reports.
4: It was initially valued at $30 million, but Gus, as the T-Rex has been affectionately named, went for much more after a bidding battle that lasted over 10 minutes. Cassandra Hatton, worldwide head of natural history at Sotheby's, said the price reflected the time to excavate and reconstruct the specimen and its quality. Standing at 12.5 feet tall and with more than 60% of the bones recovered, it is one of the most complete specimens of its kind. We are unlikely to find out the identity of the buyer immediately. Time will tell if the dinosaur is coming to a museum near you.
1: Mexico has begun filing criminal complaints in the United States over the deaths of its citizens in U.S. immigration custody and during enforcement operations. 17 people have died. Mimi Swaby has this report.
5: Mexico's legal moves come after repeated failures through diplomatic channels. President Claudia Sheinbaum has frequently called for the rights of Mexican citizens in the U.S. to be respected and has sent letters to Washington criticizing the deaths. Last week, following the most recent killing, she said Mexico was intensifying its response, affirming that the government could not turn a blind eye any longer. 17 Mexican citizens have died since President Trump began his campaign against migrants, 14 in detention and 3 during immigration operations.
1: Mimi Swaby reporting. BBC News.
0: From the Jazz 88 newsroom, U.S. Immigration and Customs Enforcement agents have been instructed to immediately suspend most vehicle stops during enforcement operations nationwide, except in cases involving serious criminal targets following fatal shootings in Texas and Maine over the last week. Multiple law enforcement sources told CBS News that the directive applies to ICE enforcement and removal operations, the division responsible for civil immigration arrests and removals, but not Homeland Security investigations, which primarily handles criminal investigations, according to the sources. It is a temporary pause while enforcement and removal operations officers receive additional training on vehicle stop tactics. In regional news, the Minnesota Pollution Control Agency has issued an air quality alert for a large part of the state. The alert now runs until 11 a.m. on Friday, July 17th. The affected area includes the Twin Cities metro area, Brainerd, Alexandria, St. Cloud, Winona, Moorhead, and the northeastern part of the state. MPCA officials say heavy smoke is expected across the Arrowhead today as the wildfires continue to spread. Heavy smoke is expected to spread Wednesday through Friday south of the wildfires. And U.S. Senator Amy Klobuchar is calling on the Trump administration to restore funding and staffing for federal food safety programs as officials respond to a nationwide outbreak of cyclosporiasis. The parasitic illness linked to contaminated food or water has caused nearly 2,800 confirmed illnesses and 87 hospitalizations nationwide. Klobuchar says recent cuts have weakened the country's ability to detect and contain foodborne outbreaks. The Minnesota Department of Health says there is no outbreak in Minnesota, and case numbers here remain within the expected range for this time of year. That's news. And in sports, we have the Lynx, who won 104 over 100 against the Phoenix Mercury last night at Target Center. Kayla McBride led all scorers with 37 points. Olivia Miles added a career-high 33 points. The Lynx will host a matinee game tomorrow against the LA Sparks at noon. And in men's basketball, the Timberwolves lost 84-111 last night to the Portland Trail Blazers. This is the NBA Las Vegas Summer League. The Wolves will wrap up their four-game pool play tomorrow against Indiana at 2:30 p.m. And the 2026 Major League Baseball All-Star Game is tonight in Philly, starting at 7. And it's currently halftime at the World Cup, where Spain leads France 1-0 in the semifinal games. Argentina and England go head-to-head for their semifinal tomorrow. Here's a message, then I'm back with weather and more music.
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0: And as you may know, there is an extreme heat warning in effect until 9 p.m. this Thursday. Dangerously hot conditions with heat index values up to 100 are expected for the majority of the week. Overnight temperatures will still remain warm in the mid-70s. It is currently sunny and hot, around 93 degrees in the Twin Cities. Tonight will be clear with a low around 75 degrees. You are tuned in to the Afternoon Cruise. We are starting off strong with some Chick Corea, Sarah Vaughan, John Coltrane, and the Nat King Cole Trio. So sit back, relax, stay hydrated, stay protected, and keep it locked to 88.5. 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

0: One of my favorites from John Coltrane, Black Pearls is what you're hearing, with Red Garland on the piano, Paul Chambers on bass, Art Taylor on the drums, and Donald Byrd on trumpet. Before that, Sarah Vaughan, Trouble is a Man. I know that's right. And we started off the afternoon cruise with Some Chick Corea, remembering Bud Powell on Tempest Fugit. And we had Wallace Roney on that track, Joshua Redman, Christian McBride, and Roy Haynes. You are tuned in to the afternoon cruise here on Jazz 88. I am your host, Yancey, and it's just about 3:30, which means it's time for our live drive time reports on the 10s direct from the Regional Transportation Management Center. Standing by, none other than Bob Urich with First Alert Traffic.
1: Good afternoon. We're launching in the North Metro. This is in Forest Lake, northbound I-35 at County Road 2. We got two of the three lanes on northbound 35W, or northbound 35, I should say, closed due to emergency road work. It's a road buckle situation due to the heat stress, and they've got only one lane getting through at that juncture. In the West Metro, East 394, this is at 494. Traffic stop is underway there. They've got the shoulder blocked on the left side. It's a one-vehicle incident in Fridley, East 694 at East River Road. The right shoulder is blocked. Looking in Maple Grove, westbound 94 at 169. Got a crash here. It's over on that right side. Live from the RTMC, it's Jazz 88 Traffic.
0: Coming up, music from the Nat King Cole Trio and some Vince Guaraldi in Bola Seat. Stay tuned for more music. It's Jazz 88.

0: Vince Guaraldi and Bola Set. From All Sides is the name of the album. You just heard Choro. And before that, Nat King Cole's Trio. A bit reverby on that version. I Used to Love You. You are tuned into the Afternoon Cruise here on Jazz 88. Coming up, new vocals from Duye. Then we'll hear from Sarah Hanahan and an album called Among Giants. Duke Ellington is on the way, and I have started loading in some new music for this week's This Just In. We've got new releases from Lisa Rich, Joey Alexander, and a re-release or a first-time release of an old-time recording from Charles Tolliver on the trumpet. So stay tuned to hear some sneak peeks of those. And I hope you all are staying safe and hydrated in this heat. Check in on your loved ones. Make sure they're staying safe and hydrated in this heat as well. I'll pass it off to Bob Urich for a read on the roads.
1: Now we're watching at Forest Lake, northbound I-35 at County Road 2. Two lanes, two of the three lanes of traffic there are blocked due to emergency road work that is underway due to the heat stress affecting the pavement there. In St. Paul, eastbound 94 at Pryor, a stalled vehicle is over on that right side. Fridley, east 694 at East River Road. It's a one-vehicle incident on the shoulder. The South Metro, northbound I-35 at County Road 60. An incident there has been cleared from that right side. Live from the RTMC, it's Jazz 88 traffic.

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0: The sound of Nat Reeves on bass supporting saxophonist Sarah Hanahan, another woman of the woodwinds to watch. This tune is called On the Trail. Mark Carey on piano, Jeff Tane Watts on the drums. Before that, Duye, Nigerian vocalist with George Cables on piano, a tune called Day to Day. You're listening to The Afternoon Cruise. I'm Yancey, here with Bob Urich, who's got traffic.
1: In the North Metro in Forest Lake, northbound I-35 at County Road 2, we had emergency road work underway there. That has now been cleared, and all lanes of traffic are now open. Minneapolis, westbound 94 to Lowry, outside the Lowry Tunnel. It's a crash here. It's over on that right shoulder. And Fridley, East 694. This is at East River Road. It's one vehicle from an earlier incident blocking the right shoulder. Got road work in Brooklyn Park. Southbound 169 at 101st Avenue. That road work has one lane currently closed. Live from the RTMC, it's Jazzy DA traffic.
0: Coming up, let's close out the 3 o'clock hour with some new old, some old new music from Charles Tolliver. This album is called Charles Tolliver All-Stars, Right Now and Then. This marked this trumpeter's debut album as a leader when he was 26 years old. And he's joined by Gary Bartz, Herbie Hancock, Ron Carter, and Joe Chambers. So let's get a taste of 1968 in just a moment after a couple messages. Stay tuned. It's Jazz 88.

0: 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This group of young Canadian talent shines on the compositions of Mason Victoria, composer and leader of the group. 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
1: 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I go to school at Edison High. I enjoy hanging out with my friends after school, and I also like cooking and baking. 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I am excited to continue my Jazz 88 internship throughout the summer. 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

0: The music of trumpeter Charles Tolliver. This tune was called Lil's Paradise, and this is from an album called Right Now and Then. Charles Tolliver is joined by Gary Bartz, Herbie Hancock, Ron Carter, and Joe Chambers. Closing out the 3 o'clock hour, I'm Yancey. It's the afternoon cruise. Bobby Urich's here with traffic.
1: Watching in Minneapolis, westbound at 94 at Lowry. It's a crash here. It's over on that right shoulder, just outside the Lowry Tunnel, I should say, not at Lowry. We're watching in Minneapolis as well, southbound 35W at 38th Street. Stalled a vehicle, blocking two lanes of traffic now as they're trying to free that vehicle from the lanes. In Fridley, East 694 at East River Road. It's a one-vehicle incident blocking that right shoulder. Got heavy delays we're watching, and this is in Bloomington, southbound 169. They begin at 494. And those will continue till you get to the Bloomington Ferry Bridge. Live from the Regional Transportation Management Center, it's Jazz 88 traffic.
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2: BBC News with Moira Alderson. The US military has been carrying out strikes on Iran for a fourth day in a row as it reimposes a naval blockade on Iranian ports. Iran has also fired more missiles and drones at neighbouring countries, with Kuwait saying four military personnel have been wounded in an Iranian attack on one of its vessels. Here's Sebastian Usher.
3: I think we've returned to where we were before the Memorandum of Understanding was signed, and the Memorandum of Understanding was signed to try to move away from that endless cycle of escalation and then de-escalation and the extraordinarily bad negative effect it's having on the world economy. The situation is escalating, yes, but still calibrated. It's still absolutely clear that neither side wants to actually own up to saying that there is an all-out conflict again. An all-out conflict, from the American perspective, would have to be a step well beyond what's happening at the moment.
2: US media report that the Trump administration has told ICE immigration enforcement agents to discontinue vehicle stops after two fatal shootings in the past week. The pause will reportedly apply to all cases, apart from those involving serious criminal targets. On Monday, an ICE agent in the state of Maine killed a 26-year-old Colombian man who activists said was working in the United States legally. Cuba's state media says the national electricity grid has collapsed, the third failure in 10 days. Some 10 million people have been left without power, as Will Grant reports.
4: The worsening situation comes as Washington's near-total fuel blockade on Cuba has now been in place for more than 7 months. Since the US closed the supply of oil from socialist ally Venezuela in January, only occasional crude shipments have arrived in Cuban ports, as well as some fuel distribution direct to the private sector. The Cuban government has repeatedly condemned the US sanctions as inhumane and unjust. Last month, it said that the survival rate for children with cancer has fallen from 85% to 65% since the energy restrictions were imposed in January.
2: The authorities in South Africa are investigating the killing of one of the leaders of an anti-immigration movement. Andile Mvuyiseni Lwasa Mgaka was shot outside his home earlier this month and subsequently died as a result of his injuries. Myanee Jones is in Johannesburg.
5: In a statement issued on Tuesday, the South African police said they've put together an experienced security team to investigate the killing of Andile Mvuyiseni Lwasa Mgaka. Mr. Somgaka was a Gauteng province leader of March and March, an anti-immigration group that has been holding nationwide protests in recent months. They vowed to hold weekly demonstrations until their demands are met. They want the government to do more to stop undocumented migrants from coming into the country from the wider region. On Tuesday, members of a group were arrested for allegedly posing as immigration officials to demand foreigners leave the country.
2: BBC News.
0: From the Jazz 88 newsroom, Senate Democrats blocked a must-pass annual defense policy bill from moving forward today, voicing opposition to the Trump administration's handling of the war with Iran. In a 50-46 vote, the Senate opposed an initial procedural vote to advance the National Defense Authorization Act, legislation that would provide $1.1 trillion to the Department of Defense, $41 billion to the Department of Energy to manage the nation's nuclear arsenal, and $11 billion to other defense-related activities. The bill needed 60 votes to pass. Democrats have harshly criticized how the Trump administration has moved ahead in the Iran conflict without approval from Congress. The 1973 War Powers Resolution dictates that the president must report to Congress within 48 hours of deploying forces if lawmakers haven't authorized a declaration of war, and caps any unauthorized engagement at 60 days. But the Trump administration has maintained that hostilities, quote, terminated, end quote, in April until they began again in recent days. Senate Majority Leader John Thune voted against the NDAA in a move that allows him to bring up the bill again. In regional news, more than 20 wildfires are sweeping across thousands of acres of the Superior National Forest amid bone-dry air, gusting winds, and rare intense heat. That's led to the closure of the entire Boundary Waters Canoe Area Wilderness. Yesterday, the U.S. Forest Service announced the indefinite closure of the 1.1 million-acre federally protected wilderness that sits inside the Superior National Forest. Fires, many caused by lightning strikes, have been burning across northern Minnesota since last week. The last time the agency ordered a complete closure was in 2021 during the Greenwood Fire. The entire Arrowhead region is under a red flag warning for extreme fire danger, and Governor Tim Walz has declared a peacetime emergency and mobilized the Minnesota National Guard to help. The St. Louis County Sheriff's Office has also started its evacuation notification system for the northern part of the county. At least 17 people have been rescued, with no reported injuries. And Minneapolis city leaders are grappling with a projected shortfall of up to $33 million as they put together the 2027 budget. That puts them in a financial squeeze that could force some tough choices. The city's overall budget is about $2 billion. The general fund is projected to be $744 million next year. City budget and finance officials say the budget gap is largely due to increasing personnel costs and flat or declining revenue. St. Paul is also facing an expected $26 million budget hole going into 2027, according to the mayor's office. On top of raises for employees and rising health insurance costs, the capital city is coping with the end of American Rescue Plan funds and the end of other federal grants for policing. That's news, and in sports, we have the 2026 Major League Baseball All-Star Game tonight in Philadelphia starting at 7 p.m. In men's basketball, the Timberwolves lost 111-84 playing the Portland Trailblazers last night. The Wolves will wrap up their four-game pool play tomorrow against Indiana at 2:30 p.m. in the Las Vegas Summer League. In women's basketball, the Lynx won 104-100 against the Phoenix Mercury last night. Kayla McBride with 37 points, Olivia Miles with a career high of 33 points, and the Lynx will play the Los Angeles Sparks tomorrow at noon. Here's a message that I'm back with weather and more music.
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0: And a forecast for the afternoon will still continue on being sunny and hot. Tonight, clear with a low around 75. And tomorrow, widespread smoke, mainly afternoon, with another incredibly hot day, a high of 94 degrees. It's currently 92 degrees. There is an extreme heat warning in effect until Thursday night. Stay hydrated, stay protected, y'all. I'm going to pass it off to Django Reinhardt before the next traffic break.

0: It's Only a Paper Moon from Django Reinhardt for the Afternoon Cruise. I'm your host, Yancey, here with Bob Urich, who's got traffic.
1: In Minneapolis, westbound 94 outside the Lowry Tunnel, got a crash. It's on the right shoulder. In Rogers, westbound 94 at Highway 101, got a crash here. It's off to the side. In Fridley, eastbound at 694 at East River Road, there's a vehicle left over from an earlier incident. It's on the right. In Minneapolis, southbound 35W, this is at 38th Street. Two lanes are blocked here with an incident. Live from the RTMC, it's Jazz at EA Traffic.
0: We will hear from Quincy Jones and Cecile McLaurin-Salvant in the next set. Hey, Spain just beat France in the World Cup semifinal. Spain will play either Argentina or England in the World Cup final this Sunday. You're listening to Jazz 88. I'm Yancey. Stay tuned.

0: Music from Quincy Jones. That tune was called The Twitch. And before that, Cecile McLaurin-Salvant from her new project, With Every Breath I Take. That was the title track. You are tuned in to the Afternoon Cruise. I'm Yancey. It's Tuesday again. Okay, no problem. We are here bringing you music for the moment. And as much as I wish I could, I cannot play Ella Fitzgerald's Too Darn Hot every single day, once every hour, like I would like to, even though it is too darn hot. But I'm curious about some other versions, so maybe you'll hear an alternative version of that song at some point. Coming up, music from trumpeter June Aida. We've also got the Stephen Philip Harvey Jazz Orchestra and the Lafayette Afro Rock Band coming up, as well as trivia in just about 10 minutes. So get your thinking caps on. And I will pass it off now to Bob Urich for First Alert Traffic.
1: Watching in Minneapolis, westbound 94 outside the Lowry Tunnel. It's crashed. State patrol's on the scene. They've got the shoulder on that right side block. In Minneapolis, southbound 35W at 38th Street. Stalled vehicles blocking the shoulder. In Rogers, westbound 94 at Highway 101. There's a crash here with all the vehicles on that right side. In Woodbury, west 94 at Radio Drive, there's debris in the form of chunks of a tire that came off a vehicle in one lane. Live from the RTMC, it's Jazz 88 traffic.

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0: Music from trumpeter June Aida. This is Marco the Phoenix from his album Bellflower. Before that, the Lafayette Afro Rock Band with Darkest Light. It's just about time for trivia, but first, a traffic update with Bob Urich.
1: Watching in Minneapolis, westbound 94 outside the Lowry Tunnel. Got a crash here. It's over on that right shoulder. In the South Metro, southbound 35W at County Road 46, there's a chair in the middle of the freeway there. Traffic's having to drive, swerve around it at freeway speeds. In Minneapolis, northbound 35W at Franklin, a crash here is over on that left shoulder. In Blaine, getting word, East 10, that ramp to get to Highway 65, a vehicle ran out of gas. It's over on the right shoulder, blocking there. Live from the RTMC, it's Jazz EDA traffic.
0: All right, it's time for trivia. Bob, you guys have AC over there, right?
1: Yes, we do. Okay. Sometimes it's too chilly.
0: Oh, well, that's good.
1: Yes.
0: My question today has something to do with that.
1: Uh-huh.
0: In the mid-1800s, Dr. John Gorey of Florida invented a mechanical machine that we still use today to keep ourselves and things cool. What was the invention?
1: So it wasn't AC, I'm guessing.
0: It wasn't AC. Okay. I'll read it off again. In the mid-1800s, Dr. John Gorey of Florida invented a mechanical machine that we still use today to keep ourselves and things cool. What was the invention?
1: Okay, we'll see what we come up with.
0: All right, talk soon. If you've got a guess, if you've got a gander, shoot me an email. studio@jazz88.fm. That's studio@jazz88.fm. I want to know about the mechanical machine invented in the mid-1800s that we still use today to keep ourselves and things cool. What was the invention? The inventor is Dr. John Gorey of Florida. And we'll touch base here in about 10 minutes. Until then, Stephen Philip Harvey's Jazz Orchestra is coming up. Stay tuned. It is Jazz 88.

The sounds of the Stephen Philip Harvey Jazz Orchestra with a tune called Ain't No Sidekick. And you've still got time to answer, to guess, to gander about today's trivia question, which is this. In the mid-1800s, Dr. John Gorey of Florida invented a mechanical machine that we still use today to keep ourselves and things cool. What was that invention? Shoot me an email, studio@jazz88.fm.

0: A Bit of Cool from Bill Charlap. Before that, Ain't No Sidekick from the Stephen Philip Harvey Jazz Orchestra. And it's time to reveal the answer to our trivia question. But first, Bob Urich's got traffic.
1: We got plenty of backups here throughout the metro for some reason. Very busy roads right now. We're watching in Roseville, southbound 35W at 280. It's got a crash here. It's got the shoulder blocked on that right side. In Minneapolis, westbound 94 at Groveland, it's a crash. It's off to the right. In Blaine, eastbound 10, the ramp to get to Highway 65. Vehicle ran out of gas. Minneapolis, northbound 35W at Franklin. A crash here is over on the left shoulder. Had a chair in the lane. This was southbound 35W at County Road 46. Traffic had to swerve around it at a high rate of speed to avoid crashing into it. That incident, that situation has now been cleared. Live from the RTMC, it's Jazz at EA Traffic.
0: Well, today's trivia question was this. In the mid-1800s, Dr. John Gorey of Florida invented a mechanical machine that we still use today to keep ourselves and things cool. What was the invention?
1: Johnny Mac is going with a thermos, and Kevin and Tiffany are going with an icebox. Dave is going with a fan, and Lou is going with sunglasses because he says you can't be cool without sunglasses.
0: Those are all great guesses. I think it was... whoever said the icebox. The answer is technically the ice maker.
1: Ooh, okay.
0: Dr. John Gorey of Florida, he was a doctor, and he wanted to treat the like rampant yellow fever that was going on in Florida. And so he thought that, you know, having cool, he wanted to keep the patients cool and comfortable. Mm-hmm. And so he designed this air cooling apparatus for treating these patients. But his basic principle, compressing gas, cooling it, sending it through the radiating coils and expanding it. It's the idea that is the basis for refrigerators
1: and
0: today.
1: Did you release the year?
0: So he was granted a patent for this ice maker in 1851.
1: 51, wow.
0: Yes.
1: That was way early.
0: It was. And also, again, this is the ice. He created these ice cubes. He was creating like brick-sized ice cubes.
1: Okay.
0: And he debuted them at a party by way of having ice for the champagne buckets.
1: Huh.
0: So
1: okay.
0: Today, actually, in 1850, it was debuted. He had this party and he brought out these ice buckets, and then everybody was like, "Where'd you get this ice from?"
1: What a great party that would have been.
0: He created it, yeah. So, because at the time, ice was harvested from frozen lakes and then shipped to warmer climates, so they needed a way to create it locally. And
1: I suppose they were able to use that technology to create frozen rail cars and things, too, to ship beef and all kinds of things.
0: Probably,
1: you know, produce,
0: yeah.
1: And whatnot.
0: Probably. But unfortunately, our Dr. Gorey, he like wasn't successful in making it big off of that.
1: Ah.
0: And so the actual refrigerator is credited to inventor Jacob Perkins, who did some more stuff with that later. Mm. Anyways.
1: Got it.
0: Shout
1: okay.
0: out to Dr. Gorey. We've got ice makers because of him.
1: Perfect. Well, that was fun.
0: Yay. Well, thanks for playing.
1: Good one. Yep.
0: And I will shout out those who got the correct answers, Dave A., Mark I., Roger, and then I will shout out Craig, Marco, Bob, and Bridget, Jason, the tuba guy, for your participation. Let's hear from Dean Sorensen. This tune is called Cool City. It's Jazz 88.

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0: the sounds of Dean Sorensen, Cool City, from his 2021 album, Colors of the Soul. David Milne on the sax here, Steve Kenny on trumpet, Dean Sorensen is on trombone. You're listening to The Afternoon Cruise. I'm Yancey, here with Bob Urich, who's got traffic.
1: Starting in the East Metro, southbound 35E, we're seeing heavy traffic starting at Highway 36, and that'll last until you get to downtown St. Paul. In Minneapolis, southbound 94 is running heavy. The backups here starting at Plymouth Avenue. It's stop and go until you get through the Lowry Tunnel. Northbound 35W in South Minneapolis, we're seeing the slowdowns here beginning at 42nd Street. In Roseville, southbound 35W at 280, a crash there has now been cleared. Live from the RTMC, it's Jazzy DA traffic.
0: Coming up, music from the Keystone Corner of Baltimore. So stay tuned. I've got a couple messages in between things. 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

0: Funk Friday returns to the Dakota this month. 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
2: Hey, I'm Asher, and I'm a Jazz 88 intern. I graduated from PIM Arts High School, where I was extremely involved in the theater, music, and dance communities. 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

0: the sounds of Soundcheck featuring Chelsea Green on the violin, Imani Grace Cooper, headed by Brent Burkhead, live at the Keystone Corner in Baltimore. And you're hearing it here on the Afternoon Cruise. We heard from Dean Sorensen, Bill Charlap, June Aida, Quincy Jones, Cecile McLaurin-Salvant, all in this hour. Coming up, music from Jasmia Horn, some Charles Brown, Joan Hutton, and more. You're listening to The Afternoon Cruise. I am your host, Yancey. Hopefully keeping you cool with the cool sounds of jazz, of improvisational music. I'll pass it off now to Bob Urich for First Alert Traffic.
1: Watching in Minneapolis, westbound 94 outside the Lowry Tunnel. Got a couple of vehicles that were involved in a crash. They're over on the shoulder on the right side. In also Minneapolis, northbound 35W at Franklin, the crash there has been moved off to the side. Got delays on 169 southbound. They begin at Plymouth Avenue and continue to get past 394. Also seeing delays in Minneapolis. This is southbound 94. Starting at Plymouth Avenue, and those will continue till you get through the Lowry Tunnel in St. Paul. Watching northbound 52 over the Lafayette Freeway Bridge. Backups there starting at Plato Boulevard. Live from the RTMC, it's Jazz 88 Traffic.
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1: BBC News with Roisin Hasty. The US military has been carrying out strikes on Iran for a fourth day in a row as it reimposes a naval blockade on Iranian ports. Earlier, President Trump dropped his plan for ships crossing the Strait of Hormuz to pay a 20% fee for US protection. Tom Bateman is in Washington.
2: He was called by, he said, every Gulf Arab leader. He said kings and emirs were phoning and saying, oh, why don't we invest in the United States instead? I mean, remember, a single tanker can carry up to $200 million worth of crude oil. So you're talking about a single ship having to pay the US government $40 million just to pass the Strait of Hormuz, when in fact the US is not even actually protecting it in the way that Mr. Trump claims. So this was a non-starter from the beginning, but I think it also talks to the sort of vague language of this memorandum of understanding, which is part of the reason why each country is interpreting it as it wants and why it's not working.
1: US media report that the Trump administration has told ICE immigration enforcement agents to discontinue vehicle stops after two fatal shootings in the past week. The pause will reportedly apply to all cases apart from those involving serious criminal targets. On Monday, an ICE agent in the state of Maine killed a 26-year-old Colombian man who activists said was working in the United States legally. Sophie Warren, a Democrat representative for Maine, said there was no place for ICE in the state.
3: This is an organization that is absolutely out of control. They just yesterday, of course, they killed one of our neighbors here in our state, and that's completely inconsistent with our values. We want ICE out of our state. We want them defunded at the national level, and we want safety and peace for our communities.
1: Two justices from the U.S. Supreme Court have been lobbying Congress for extra money to protect them against violent attacks. The liberal justice Elena Kagan and her conservative colleague Amy Coney Barrett said escalating threats had forced them to confront dangers once unthinkable for the nation's top judges. Threats against the U.S. judiciary increased by a third last year. In football, Spain have stormed through to the World Cup final after putting on a dominant performance against one of the tournament's favourites, France. It'll be Spain's first chance at victory in the tournament since they've won their maiden title in 2010. John Bennett reports.
4: A statement performance by Spain, who completely controlled the game from start to finish. An error by Luca Digne gifted Spain the lead as he caught Lamine Yamal in the box attempting a clearance. The referee pointed to the spot and Mikel Oyarzabal scored his fifth goal of the tournament. France made a change at half-time, but the momentum didn't change as Pedro Porro burst into the box to make it 2-0. Kylian Mbappe and his teammates couldn't respond, and Spain extended their unbeaten run to a record-equalling 37 games.
1: World News from the BBC.
5: From the Jazz 88 newsroom, Senate Democrats blocked a must-pass annual defense policy bill from moving forward today, voicing opposition to the Trump administration's handling of the war with Iran. In a 50-46 vote, the Senate opposed an initial procedural vote to advance the National Defense Authorization Act, legislation that would provide $1.1 trillion to the Department of Defense, $41 billion to the Department of Energy to manage the nation's nuclear arsenal, and $11 billion to other defense-related activities. It needed 60 votes to pass. Democrats have harshly criticized how the Trump administration has moved ahead in the Iran conflict without approval from Congress. The 1973 War Powers Resolution dictates that the president must report to Congress within 48 hours of deploying forces if lawmakers haven't authorized a declaration of war. And it caps any unauthorized engagement at 60 days. The Trump administration maintained that hostilities, quote, terminated in April until they began again in recent days. Senate Majority Leader John Thune voted against it in a move that allows him to bring up the bill again. In regional news, multiple wildfires continue to burn across northeastern Minnesota, forcing some evacuations. MNN's Tasha Radel has more.
6: The dangerous conditions have forced the closure of the entire Boundary Waters Canoe Area wilderness as Forest Service crews work to contact and escort campers out of the backcountry. A go evacuation order remains in effect for some areas near Winton, while other communities remain under ready and set alerts. Officials are urging everyone to avoid the area and follow evacuation orders. Extreme heat, low humidity, and gusty winds continue to fuel the fires. Tasha Radel, MNN.
5: And the Minnesota Pollution Control Agency has issued an air quality alert for a large part of the state. The alert now runs until 11 a.m. on Friday, July 17th. The affected area includes the Twin Cities metro area, Brainerd, Alexandria, St. Cloud, Winona, Moorhead, and the northeastern part of the state. The MPCA officials say heavy smoke is expected across the Arrowhead today as wildfires continue to spread, and heavy smoke is expected to spread tomorrow through Friday south of the wildfires. That's news. And in sports, in World Cup semifinals, Spain beat France 2-0. Spain will play either Argentina or England after they match tomorrow. In basketball, the Lynx won 104-100 against the Phoenix Mercury last night. Minnesota Lynx will host a matinee game tomorrow at noon against the LA Sparks. In men's basketball, the Timberwolves lost to the Portland Trailblazers 84-111. This is the NBA Las Vegas Summer League. They'll play Indiana tomorrow at 2:30 p.m. And the 2026 Major League Baseball All-Star Game is tonight in Philly starting at 7. Here's a message, then I'm back with weather and more music.
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5: And an extreme heat warning is still in effect until 9 p.m. on Thursday evening. Heat index values will be up to 100 degrees, so stay hydrated, stay safe. Check in on your people. Tonight will be clear with a low around 75 degrees. Tomorrow, widespread smoke, mainly afternoon. It will be sunny and hot with a high near 94 degrees. It's currently 93 in the Twin Cities. 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I'm Yancey. Let's hear just a bit from Jasmia Horn before the next traffic break.
7: When I

0: When I Say from Jasmia Horn for the afternoon cruise. I'm Yancey. It's Jazz 88. Bob Urich's got traffic.
1: Watching in, this is in New Hope, northbound 169 at Rockford Road. It's a rollover crash here, and they've got two lanes of traffic currently closed as they're dealing with that. Southbound 35W at 38th Street. It's a vehicle that's blocking the shoulder on that right side. Westbound 94 outside the Lowry Tunnel. Two vehicles involved in the crash here. They've got the shoulder currently closed. In St. Paul, northbound 52, the Lafayette Freeway Bridge. The backups here starting at Plato Boulevard. Live from the RTMC, it's Jazz 88 Traffic.
0: Coming up, music from Larry Willis and Yasmin Lacey. So, stay tuned. It's Jazz 88.

0: Yasmin Lacey on this tune, I'll Never Stop Loving You, featuring Ife Ogunjobi on the trumpet. Before that, you heard from Larry Willis, The Big Push. And it's Jazz 88. We're moving and grooving through the afternoon into the evening. Bob Urich's got traffic.
1: We're watching in New Hope, northbound 169 at Rockford Road. It's a rollover crash here with the vehicle in the ditch on that left side. You've got two left lanes closed with the backups here. Starting at Medicine Lake Road in Minneapolis, northbound 35W 26th Street. It's its disabled vehicle there in a bad spot, blocking the middle lane. Minneapolis, westbound 94, outside the Lowry Tunnel, a crash here is over on that left shoulder. In Plymouth, we are looking southbound 494. We've got delays starting at Highway 55. They continue till you get to 394. Live from the RTMC, it's Jazz 88 traffic.
0: Let's hear some new music. Joey Alexander, pianist and composer, Grammy Award nominated, has come out with his eighth studio album. It's called Celestial Keeper, drawing inspiration from the nature and rhythm of life of his home in Indonesia. We are going to hear a selection featuring Jaleel Shaw on the sax, in the rhythm section, Chris Fun on bass, Jonathan Barber on the drums. The tune is called As Far as the Eye Can See. It's Jazz 88.

0: Brand new music from Joey Alexander featuring Jaleel Shah on the sax, As Far As the Eye Can See, from the album Celestial Keeper. Hey, that officially drops this Friday. You can hear more from that album on This Just In, Fridays at noon. I've got a few messages, then we'll break for traffic, so stay tuned. 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
1: 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Trumpeter Charles Lazarus, Sarah Hicks, and the orchestra present A Night in the Tropics. 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
2: 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And if you're like me, you like to shake things up a little bit and throw a little spice into your jazz. 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
0: It is just about time for traffic with Bob Urich.
3: Watching in St. Paul, southbound 35E at Maryland, got a disabled vehicle blocking the middle lane. Traffic's coming to a complete stop there. There's also a vehicle over on the shoulder. In New Hope, northbound 169 at Rockford Road, it's a rollover crash with two lanes currently closed. The backups here starting at Medicine Lake Road. Minneapolis, westbound 94 outside the Lowry Tunnel. It's a crash. It's over on that right shoulder. St. Paul, we're seeing delays on eastbound 94. They start at Lexington and continue till you get to 35E. Live from the RTMC, it's Jazz 88 traffic.
4: Don't even go to a movie show if you're not by my side. 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All my flirting days are gone, on the level from now on. Don't go for any excitement now. Books are my best company. All my opinions have changed somehow.

0: music from Ray Mantilla. This is 8 Ball from Ray Mantilla and the new space station, Mantilla. Produced by Cousin Cedar, that's Cedar Walton, featuring Edie Martinez, Bill Elder, Cucho Martinez, Enrique Fernandez, and more. Before that, Keeping Out of Mischief Now from Dinah Washington, all on the Afternoon Cruise. I'm Yancey, it's Jazz 88, Bob Urich's here with traffic.
1: Now watching in St. Paul, southbound 35E at Maryland, a stalled vehicle has been moved out of the lanes over to the shoulder on that right side. In Minneapolis, southbound 35W 38th Street, a disabled vehicle here was blocking a lane. They've moved it off to the side. In New Hope, this is northbound 169 at Rockford Road. It's a rollover crash. They've got the lane on the left side currently closed. So they're dealing with that. The backups here starting at Medicine Lake Road in St. Paul, southbound 35E at West 7th Street. One lane of traffic closed there due to road work, and that's causing some delays. Live from the RTMC, it's Jazz 88 traffic.

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0: music from Antonio Adolfo, who has released a new project entitled Balaios. Balaios in Brazil are the woven baskets carried gracefully on the head. More than simple objects, they carry meaning, work, resilience, ancestry, and abundance. In many ways, an album is also a balaio. You heard it here on the Afternoon Cruise. This tune is called Sambalayo. Before that, we heard from Joan Hutton with Sidekick. It's the Afternoon Cruise. I'm Yancey, here with Bob Urich, who's got traffic.
1: We are watching a new hope. This is northbound 169 at Rockford Road. A crash there has been cleared. In Bloomington, eastbound 494 at Portland, a crash has been moved over to that right lane. In St. Paul, southbound 35E at West 7th Street, heavy delays here due to road construction. One lane of traffic is open and one is closed. Live from the RTMC, it's Jazz 88 traffic.
0: And we'll close out the 5 o'clock hour with another new release, this time from group La Lucha. And they have an album called Tides. La Lucha is John C. O'Leary III on piano, Alejandro Arenas on bass, and Mark Feynman on the drums. We're going to hear a tune, a rendition of Body and Soul with vocals from Juana. Stay tuned. It's Jazz 88.

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3: You're listening to The Afternoon Cruise, and you just heard from La Lucha with Body and Soul. And that concludes the 5 o'clock hour of the cruise. Coming up in the next hour, Billie Holiday, Lakeisha Benjamin, Moses Boyd, and more. Stick around for all sorts of jazzy sounds. And this evening, we've got Christian McBride's Jazz Night in America. You'll also hear a rerun of last week's This Just In for recent releases, new music, Jam and Jazz. Kicks off at 9 this evening. I'll pass it off to Bob Urich for our first alert traffic update.
4: We've got an incident we're watching in the South Metro. This is in Bloomington, the southbound at 169 at 494. We've got the shoulder blocked with flashing lights here on that right side. In Bloomington, eastbound 494 at Portland, the crash there has been cleared. In St. Paul, southbound 35E at Maryland, a stalled vehicle is over on that right shoulder. Live from the RTMC, it's Jazz 88 traffic.
3: 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Stay cool, stay hydrated, use your AC and sun protection. 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
5: BBC News with Roisin Hasty. The U.S. military has been carrying out strikes on Iran for a fourth day in a row as it reimposes a naval blockade on Iranian ports. Iran has also fired more missiles and drones at neighboring countries. Bernd Busemann is at the White House with the latest.
6: The president has stopped well short of saying that we're back to the sort of major combat operations we saw during Operation Epic Fury for about 39 days when it began on February 28th. And so far, Central Command, which has responsibility for operations in the Middle East, has framed these as specific strikes aimed at eliminating the threat to shipping in the Strait of Hormuz. Now, the president today didn't give any indication that talks would be moving forward, but at the same time, he didn't give any indication that the U.S. would resume that sort of countrywide strikes that we saw in that initial period of this conflict.
5: U.S. media report that the Trump administration has told ICE immigration enforcement agents to discontinue vehicle stops after two fatal shootings in the past week. The pause will reportedly apply to all cases apart from those involving serious criminal targets. On Monday, an ICE agent in the state of Maine killed a 26-year-old Colombian man who activists say was working in the United States legally. Sophie Warren, a Democrat representative for Maine, described ICE as out of control.
7: This is an agency that is completely irresponsible and inequipped to handle their stated mandate. And moreover, that there is clearly a racial targeting aspect. This is an individual that was, in my understanding, a person of color and a family of color. And that was part of the reason for the supposed mistaken identity, which is an additional piece of reprehensible behavior. It was a situation that should never have happened. And ICE is not making any of our community safer.
5: In football, Spain have stormed through to the World Cup final after beating tournament favourites France 2-0 at Dallas Stadium. The reigning European champions have extended their unbeaten run to a record-equalling 37 games. The BBC's Delith Lloyd was watching nearby in New York.
8: In terms of France, Spain have been a nemesis in particular years. This is now the third time that Spain have beaten them in as many seasons. Mikel Oyarzabal scored a very confident penalty midway through the first half. That's his fifth goal for the tournament. Pedro Porro then made it second in the second half. They just kept the ball very, very well. They'd only conceded once this tournament coming in to this semi-final. And Luis de la Fuente, the Spanish boss, just worked it brilliantly.
5: More than 125 million people across the United States are under heat alerts as a record-breaking heat wave spreads from the west to the east coast. A phenomenon known as the heat dome has shattered temperature records in several western states, including Billings in Montana, where temperatures reached 44 degrees Celsius. Well, BBC News.
3: From the Jazz 88 newsroom. The man killed by Immigration and Customs Enforcement agents in Maine on Monday has been identified as Johan Sebastian Duran Guerrero, an ICE spokesperson said in a statement. An immigration agent shot and killed the 26-year-old Colombian man yesterday in Biddeford, Maine, after reportedly ramming into his car. By Tuesday, ICE had reportedly ordered its agents to stop conducting most vehicle stops for now, according to a source at the Department of Homeland Security. Many of the case's circumstances remained unclear. Duran Guerrero is the 11th person to be fatally shot by federal immigration officials since Donald Trump took office for his second presidency in early 2025. He is also the fifth of those to be killed by ICE while driving a vehicle. In regional news, the Minnesota Pollution Control Agency has issued an air quality alert for a large part of the state that runs until 11 a.m. on Friday, July 17th. The affected area includes the Twin Cities Metro, Brainerd, Alexandria, St. Cloud, Winona, Moorhead, and the northeastern part of the state. MPCA officials say heavy smoke is expected across the Arrowhead today, and more smoke expected to spread Wednesday through Friday south of the wildfires. And Governor Tim Walz signed a bill this morning that actually looked like he was attending a happy hour complete with a toast. The governor signed the provision called the Grandparents Happy Hour Bill that allows nursing homes and assisted living facilities to serve alcohol at their events. Governor Walz said this.
9: I think this is a pretty good encapsulation of what we should be doing. We should be doing things that improve people's lives, that are things that they want done, and giving them as many choices as they can.
3: The grandparents provision passed as part of the bigger omnibus liquor law. That's news and in sports. Spain beat France 2-0 in the World Cup semifinals. They'll face either Argentina and England after their game tomorrow. In basketball, the Lynx play the Los Angeles Sparks at noon tomorrow. And the Timberwolves in the Las Vegas Summer League play Indiana at 2:30 tomorrow. The 2026 Major League Baseball All-Star Game is also tonight in Philly. That starts at 7 p.m. Here's a message that I'm back with weather and more music.
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3: Extreme heat warning is in effect until Thursday night. It's currently 92 degrees. Tonight, the low will be 75 degrees. Tomorrow, widespread smoke, mainly after noon. Sunny, hot, with a high near 94, and heat index values as high as 97. Let's hear from Billie Holiday before the next traffic break. 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

0: Hey, this Justin from our beloved Mike Larson. He's with the Nova Jazz Orchestra this evening over at the Minnesota Music Cafe from 7 to 9. If you want to hear some Mike Larson playing the bone, not the bones, but just the bone, that's tonight at the Minnesota Music Cafe, 7 to 9, with the Nova Jazz Orchestra. Yes, we do have musicians on staff. We have multi-talented people who support Jazz 88, including our listeners. You all are incredibly talented with your smarts, your knowledge, your trivia info, and your love for this music. I'm Yancey. It's the Afternoon Cruise on Jazz 88. I'm going to pass it off to Bob Urich for our First Alert traffic update.
1: And we're watching in Maple Grove, northbound 494 at Bass Lake Road. It's car fire. It's over on the shoulder on that right side. And Woodbury, southbound 494 at Tamarack. We had a mattress in the lane. That has just been taken care of and cleared over to the side. St. Paul, southbound 35E at Maryland. A disabled vehicle there is over on the right shoulder. MnDOT says the summer months are the deadliest months on the roads. A majority of those killed last year involved speeding or alcohol. Make good choices to increase your odds of staying alive. 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

0: Mi gente from Lakeisha Benjamin with Chief Adjua from her most recent release, We Dream. Before that, Moses Boyd, drummer for a tune called Yo-Yo. And I believe it was Theon Cross on that tuba. Love me some contemporary jazz tuba. Shout out to the Low End Brass. It's the Afternoon Cruise. I'm Yancey, passing it off to Bob for traffic.
1: We're watching in the West Metro. We've got delays on northbound 494 starting at Rockford Road. Those will continue till you get to Bass Lake Road, where we've got a car fire that's underway. They've got the left lanes open, the right lane currently closed. St. Paul, southbound 35E at West 7th Street. We've got a lane of traffic there closed due to road work, and that's causing some backups in St. Paul. We're also watching in South Minneapolis, northbound 35W. Have slowdowns here starting at 28th Street. Live from the RTMC, it's Jazz EDA traffic.
0: Coming up, more music after an NEA Jazz moment. So just sit tight, stay tuned.

0: Now, a jazz moment. Pianist Keith Jarrett was a child prodigy trained in classical music, but early on, he felt the need to improvise.
1: I remember saying, there's more than this. There's more to do than this.
0: It all came together for him when he was a teenager and discovered fellow NEA jazz master Ahmad Jamal's recording Portfolio of Ahmad Jamal, the so-called White Album.
1: I found the White Album of Ahmad Jamal's, put that on, and I heard the space in it. There's three guys playing, but they're leaving spaces, and there's phrasing that was contagious. I would say that that was a defining moment.
0: Jarrett's audience may not know it, but he needs them. The moment he steps on stage and starts to improvise, there's an almost telepathic conversation going on.
1: Truly, I am blank walking out. I'm a receptor, and what I'm receiving is things like, how concentrated are they? I mean, I'm looking for new music each time. So in a very correct way, these are like commissioned works for every particular audience I ever played. For me, the discomfort is creative discomfort.
0: This Jazz Moment with 2014 NEA Jazz Master Keith Jarrett was produced by the National Endowment for the Arts.
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0: music from the subject of our NEA Jazz Moment, Keith Jarrett. This is Paradox from Always Let Me Go, a 2002 album featuring Gary Peacock on the bass and Jack DeJohnette on the drums. You're listening to The Afternoon Cruise. I am your host, Yancey. We have moved and grooved through the afternoon into the evening. And coming up, the Night Song, or Night Song, specifically from Harold Mayburn. After traffic with Bob Urich.
1: Watching in Minneapolis, East 394 at Worth Parkway. It's a crash here with vehicles on the left shoulder and on the right shoulder. In Maple Grove, northbound 494 at Bass Lake Road, it's a car fire that they're working on. The right lane is currently closed. The backups here are starting at Rockford Road. In St. Paul, southbound 35E at Maryland, got a vehicle blocking the shoulder on that right side. Live from the RTMC, it's Jazz 88 traffic.

0: 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Before that, Harold Mayburn with Night Song. 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
1: And we are watching in Maple Grove, northbound 494 at Bass Lake Road. Got a car fire, and they've got the shoulder and the right lane currently closed. With the backups here starting at Rockford Road. In Bloomington, a new crash. Southbound 77 at Old Shakopee Road. Crash here is over on that right side. Elsewhere, we're looking at Minneapolis, eastbound 394 at Worth Parkway. It's a crash with vehicles on the shoulders on both sides. Live from the RTMC, it's Jazz EDA traffic.
0: We are going to hear from Art Farmer in this next set. And this is a tune called Ancient Evening. It's Jazz 88.

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1: Ever heard of a flumpet before? A hybrid brass instrument sharing the construction and timbral qualities of a trumpet and flugelhorn. And it was invented for Art Farmer. Oh my goodness. 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You learn something every day when you tune in. I'm Yancey. It's the Afternoon Cruise. Bob Urich's got traffic.
2: Yeah, we're starting in Maple Grove, northbound 494 Bass Lake Road. They're dealing with a car fire. The fire's been extinguished, but they're in the cleanup phase right now, and they've got a lane of traffic blocked, and that is causing some backup starting at Schmidt Lake Road. In Minneapolis, eastbound 394 Worth Parkway crashes over on that left shoulder. In Bloomington, southbound 77 at Old Shakopee Road, crash there is off to the right. Live from the RTMC, it's Jazz 88 traffic.
1: And we'll be closing out the afternoon cruise with music from Connie Evingson and Rodney Jordan coming up after a few messages. So stay tuned. 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

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Wishing you all a restful evening. 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